Kicking off Rock and Roll Retrospective with one of my all-time favorites. Hello, and welcome to the Oldies program where you hear everything from the unknown to the unforgettable. This is Bill Green, and yes, Walking Along by the Diamonds is a personal favorite. Hopefully, I'll be playing some of yours today as well. I see on today's playlist, we've got The King, Brother Ray Charles, Two Sides of Etta James, an Unknown Answer record, and a whole lot more. And right now, let's keep walking with Renee and the Left Bank.

Having Fun, Fun, Fun, a cartoon from 1964 with the Beach Boys in the driver's seat. This is Bill Green. My program is Rock and Roll Retrospective. And in the mid-60s, the Beach Boys were the big West Coast group, while on the East Coast, it was the Four Seasons. Let's stay in 64 and hear the Seasons' follow-up to the song Stay, Dawn, Go Away.

Right now, we're locked on to 1964, the British invasion year. And on January 12th, Elvis went into RCA Studio B in Nashville and recorded It Hurts Me, a beautiful ballad co-written by Charlie Daniels.

0: A top 25 from the winter of 1959, and one of the hardest rockin' records of the rock and roll era. Link Wray and his Raymen with Rawhide. Bill Green with you here on the Retro Show. And you know, the year before, 1958, it was not only the year that Ray Charles first reached the pop charts, it was also the year he released the Yes Indeed album. And I've got the last track from side two on my turntable.
1: If

Brother Ray with some strong advice. Leave my woman alone. And speaking of women, right now I'm putting the two sides of Etta James in the spotlight. Etta could not only sing silky smooth pop ballads, she could also shout out R&B rockers. Let me spin for you now two of her recordings that prove my point.

0: Etta James' Hard Driving Rocker Tell Mama peaked at number 23 in early 1968. It's the highest she ever charted, while her smooth string-laden ballad At Last never cracked the top 40. And I'd argue that At Last is more popular today than it was back in 1961 when it was released. You're locked on to Rock and Roll Retrospective, and I want to play for you now a Jerry Goffin, Carole King composition that cracked the top 25 in 1964. Oh No, Not My Baby was recorded by Maxine Brown with some vocal assistance.
1: Dee Dee Warwick, that's Dionne Warwick's sister. She's doing the harmony with me. And I always had the sweet inspirations to back me up. And Sissy Houston said, I think this song will serve better if we just let one voice go with her. And that's how that happened.

We'll be hearing another song written by Goffin and King later on in the program. And right now on the retrospective, let's go from Oh No, Not My Baby to Oh, What a Night. This is the original version by the Dells. The year was 1956.

0: Back in late 1960, if you bought the hit record Once in a While by the Chimes, you also owned that fabulous flip side, Summer Nights, a nice catchy tune. Bill Green with you here on the Retro Show, and up next, a hit followed by an unknown answer record. The Bobettes scored big with Mr. Lee in 1957. Mr. Lee was one of their teachers, and according to group member Emma Poe, the original storyline got switched around.
1: We changed it from I hate my teacher, he's a boy teacher, to I love my teacher. We changed it the opposite way. But in the end, we did love him for making us, you know, rich.

Singer Kenny Martin with I'm the Jivin' Mr. Lee. Truly an unknown answer record. My next record is a 1963 instrumental and a very well-known one at that. But you may not know that Wild Weekend by the Rockin' Rebels started out as a theme song for a Buffalo, New York DJ.

0: This is Bill Green, and thank you for tuning into my oldies program, Rock and Roll Retrospective. I want to play for you now a forgotten top 30 song from 1966 that was patterned after the Phil Spector Wall of Sound, All Strung Out by Nino Tempo and April Stevens. And here's Nino Tempo with a surprising revelation.
1: I wrote that for the Righteous Brothers, hoping that now they had left Phil Spector, maybe they'd be looking for the same formula type songs. And I guess they didn't want to do anything that was similar to Love and Feeling. So I thought, well, we were with a new company, why not try it? So we cut it with the same musicians that Phil used, and I thought it came out very, very well.

Something tells me the Righteous Brothers would have had a big hit with that one. But in the mid-60s, they had no shortage of best-selling two-sided success. And here's an example. Hung on You, co-written by Jerry Goffin, Carole King, and Phil Spector, was the B-side of their big hit, Unchained Melody. Girl, you

Don Sugarcane Harris and Dewey Terry, the duo Don and Dewey, and their 1958 recording of Justine that would be covered a few years later by the Righteous Brothers. And you probably don't know this, but one of the music men working with Don and Dewey back then, well, he would go on to big success in the mid-60s as a part of a husband and wife duo. Here's their first hit, and it made it all the way to number one. Sonny and Cher are on Rock and Roll Retrospective.

I got you, babe, and you've got me, Bill Green, here on The Retrospective. And you know, of all the many versions of Over the Rainbow in my music library, and I've got a bunch, this one was the biggest hit from 1960, The Dimensions.

Over the Rainbow. Over and out. Because I've just about run out of time. I appreciate you tuning into the show. And before I blast on out of here, I've got that marvelous, monumental musical truth for you. And that is, in order to achieve rock and roll enlightenment, you must worship at the altar of rhythm and blues. Because R&B is the heart and soul of rock and roll. Stay tuned, I'll be back soon.

0: Thank you. Before we leave tonight, we'd like to say a special thanks. We don't have much time to thank everybody, and especially to our friends in the music business and to our wonderful friends here and all of you out there for your great loyalty. This is not goodbye. It's just good night, and we'll see you soon. Thank you.
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2: 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Ladies and gentlemen, the star of our show, Miss Patty Page.

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1: News never waits for a newscast to happen.
0: Hey, I wanted to notify anybody at TV. See if you can find Fletcher, if you would, okay?
1: So we never wait for a newscast to report it.
0: Yeah, what time do you have there? I'm racing back. Tell Nia to free up that machine there. I got a fireman going through the roof. Fortunately, it was all out. But look, if they got a little bit of space right at the end of the newscast, I can give them a few seconds.
2: He's not giving up, is he?
3: No, not giving up tonight. He's determined.
2: Okay, thank you, Robert Rudd from Liberal Headquarters. Bill Fletcher, Len Arminio here. If you can hear me, Bill.
3: Yes, I can.
2: Just what are the people down there telling you about this victory? Why so great?
3: Len, they really can't explain it.
0: They roll the tape. We'll come down. This is Drew Wingy while I'm driving.
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0: Thanks for tuning in to Dan Sweeney's One Hit Wonders. This week we're featuring September One Hit Wonders from 1955 to 1985. One Hit Wonders, a combination of artist and song that scores big in the Billboard Top 40, but never repeats the achievement again. And just coming off a number 23 charting hit, September 7th of 1959. See you in September. That's the Tempos, a one-hit wonder band from Pittsburgh. Now, they couldn't repeat their success, and it's a short story, they broke up in 1965. Moving forward with more September One-Hit Wonders with a number 33 charting hit in 1960, Hot Rod Lincoln, Charlie Ryan and the Timber Lane Riders. Now, the band leader on this one, Charlie Ryan, is a singer and songwriter from Graceville, Minnesota. His song was later covered by Johnny Bond in 1960 and Commander Cody in his Lost Planet Airmen in 1972.
1: You've heard the story of the hot rod race when the Ford and the Mercury was setting a pace. That story's true, I'm here to say, cause I was a-driving that Model A. It's got a Lincoln motor and it's really souped up. That Model A body makes it look like a pup. It's got 8 cylinders and used them all with an overdrive that just won't stall. Got a 4-barrel carb and a dual exhaust, 411 gears that can really get lost. Got safety tubes and I'm not scared. The brakes are good and the tires are fair. We left San Pedro late one night, the moon and the

floor, says that's all there is, there ain't no more. Went around a corner and I passed a truck. I crossed my fingers just for luck. The fender's clicking, the guardrail post, the guy's beside me, white as a ghost.

and a number 11 charting hit in September of 1964. That's Selfish One, Jackie Ross, a soul singer from St. Louis. Not much of a story here, though. She faded away in the early 70s. Hey, be sure to like and follow Dan Sweeney's One Hit Wonders page on Facebook for all your One Hit Wonder trivia, comments, and requests. A big thanks for everybody that likes the page. Moving forward with more September One Hit Wonders with a number 20 charting hit, September 9th, 1967, I Wanna Testify. The Parliaments, a doo-wop quintet from Plainfield, New Jersey, formed in the back room of a barber shop in the mid-50s and named after the cigarette brand. Well, the group later evolved into the funk bands Parliament and Funkadelic, which had some success in the 70s, never again charted on the Billboard Top 40.

The Youngbloods. Number 5 in September of 1969. That's Get Together. Now, the Youngbloods were a rock band from Greenwich Village in New York City. Jesse Colin Young on vocals and bass was the ringleader of the short-lived group. 1967, when Get Together first appeared, it didn't sell very well, reaching only number 62 on the charts. 2 years later, after New York disc jockey Dan Ingram had recorded a Brotherhood promotion for New York station WABC, the song was used as a bed for promotion. After the National Council of Christians and Jews used the song in television and radio commercials, the track was re-released and cracked the top 5 in 1969. Well, they broke up in 1972, but reunited in 1984, only to break up for good in 1985. Moving forward with more September One-Hit Wonders between the years 1955 and 1985. With a number 3 smash hit in September of 1971, Smiling Faces Sometimes. The Undisputed Truth. A 1970s Motown recording act assembled by record producer Norman Whitfield as a means for being able to experiment with his psychedelic soul production techniques. The group's music and unusual costuming of large afros and white makeup typified the then-popular trend of psychedelic soul. Well, they disbanded in the early 80s but reformed in the 90s without scoring another top 40 hit.

0: 1985 in September. Starting with September 1st in 1969, military officers overthrew the Libyan government. The Libyan Arab Republic was then proclaimed under Colonel Muammar Gaddafi. September 1st, 1983, Korean Airlines Flight 007 was shot down by a Russian jet fighter while en route from New York to Seoul, killing all 269 persons aboard. The Boeing 747 reportedly strayed 100 miles off course over secret Soviet Russian military installations, and it crashed in the Sea of Japan. September 2nd, 1962, Soviet Russia agreed to send arms to Cuba, leading to the October missile crisis after the shipments were discovered by the United States. September 2nd, 1963, Alabama Governor George Wallace forcibly halted public school integration by encircling Tuskegee High School with state troopers. September 5th and 6th of 1972, 11 members of the Israeli Olympic team were killed during an attack on the Olympic Village in Munich by members of the Black September faction of the Palestinian Liberation Army. Israeli jets then bombed Palestinian positions in Lebanon and Syria in retaliation on September 8th, 1972. September 5th, 1975. The first of two September assassination attempts on President Gerald Ford occurred as a woman pointed a gun at the president in Sacramento, California. 2 weeks later, a second attempt occurred as another woman fired a shot at Ford in San Francisco. Ford was not harmed in either incident.
1: Playing all the best September one-hit wonders.

a number 14 charting hit in September of 1975. Third Rate Romance. The Amazing Rhythm Aces, a country rock group from Memphis, Tennessee, which has characterized its music as American music or roots music, which is a blend of rock, country, blues, R&B, folk, reggae, and Latino. Now, they've released 18 albums over 30 years, and that includes a period of 15 years of inactivity. Original lead singer and songwriter Russell Smith passed away in 2019. Moving forward with more September One Hit Wonders with a number 18 charting hit in September of 1977. This is Black Betty. Ram Jam, a rock band formed in New York City in 1977, predominantly known for their hit single. And the band consisted of Bill Bartlett on guitar, Howie Arthur Blodvert on bass, Peter Charles on drums. And Bartlett was formerly lead guitarist for the bubblegum group The Lemon Pipers. Blavelt played with Billy Joel in several bands. While in a band named Starbuck, Bartlett took Lead Belly's 59-second long Black Betty and arranged, recorded, and released it on the group's own Truckstar label. Black Betty became a regional hit and then was picked up by producers in New York who formed a group around Bartlett called Ram Jam. Well, they re-released the song and it became a hit nationally. The song caused a stir with the NAACP and Congress of Racial Equality calling for a boycott due to the lyrics.

0: some of the September birthdays that have happened through the years here. September 1st, 1923, boxing champ Rocky Marciano. Born in Brockton, Massachusetts, he fought Jersey Joe Walcott for the heavyweight title on September 23, 1952, and knocked him out. In 1956, he retired as the only undefeated heavyweight champion. He died in a plane crash in 1969. September 2, 1948, Krista McAuliffe, born in Boston. On January 28, 1986, 37-year-old high school teacher, the first ordinary citizen in space, died with six crew members in the space shuttle Challenger explosion. September 5, 1902, film producer Daryl Zanuck was born in Wahoo, Nebraska. Well, he co-founded 20th Century Fox, well, it was actually 20th Century Studios, which later merged with Fox. His films included the first sound picture, The Jazz Singer, and also The Snake Pit, and the hugely popular The Grapes of Wrath. Well, here's a clip from the movie trailer from the big popular film movie that stirred the nation in 1940, The Grapes of Wrath, which has been required reading in schools ever since.
1: Sweeping across the country comes one of the great literary achievements of our time, a human, revealing, soul-stirring story that instantly becomes the most discussed novel of modern literature, The Grapes of Wrath.
2: The Grapes of Wrath, please.
3: I'll have to put you on the waiting list. We've never had such a demand for a book. Do you have a copy of Grapes of Wrath?
4: Sorry, we're all sold out.
1: Everyone, everywhere, joins in the discussion of its vital problems. Due to this unprecedented popularity, producers vie for the motion picture rights. And finally, 20th Century Fox announces the purchase of the book and plans for its immediate production. A storm of discussion arouses the nation. Speculation and rumor are rife to the effect that no producer will venture to film this great dramatic masterpiece of human hearts. Daryl F. Zanuck, production head of 20th Century Fox Studios, emphatically announces that The Grapes of Wrath will be made. All of the resources of this vast studio are marshaled for the production. John Ford, Academy Award winner, is given the directorial assignment. The cast is carefully chosen to make John Steinbeck's unforgettable characters come to life.

Winking in at number 39, Nicole. That was September 5th of 1981 and Point Blank, a rock and roll band from Texas. 1984, they broke up. The band's core members reunited for a benefit concert in 2005 and in January of 2014. The band completed Volume 9, a Kickstarter-funded project originally titled Lock, Stocked, and Two Smoking Barrels. Hey, before that one, we had another squeaker coming in at 37. In 1979, Girl of My Dreams, Brahm Tchaikovsky, a British vocalist and guitarist. When he first came to prominence as a member of the UK pump pub rock band The Motors in 1977. In 1979, he played guitar for the Skids' hit Into the Valley on the BBC. After disappointing sales, the band split up in 1981. Tchaikovsky left the music industry for good. Moving forward with more September one-hit wonders with a number four charting hit, Putting on the Ritz. That came in at number four in 1983 by Taco, an Indonesian-born Dutch singer and entertainer who started his career in Germany. Well, he gained international attention with his one hit, then turned to acting in Europe. 2009, the first channel of Russia TV, One TV, filmed the program Songs of the 20th Century. Taco appeared with Putting on the Ritz in the sequence about the 1930s. The show was broadcast in 2010. In 2009, he performed Putting on the Ritz at the Olympic Stadium in Moscow, Russia. He also was a star guest in the New Year's Eve show in 2009 on Russia TV, which had about 84 million viewers in more than 20 countries. In 2011, Taco released his sixth studio album, Timeless Love.

That's Taco, coming in at number 4 in September of 1983, Puttin' on the Ritz. We're going to close out this hour with a number 32 charting hit in September of 1982, Valley Girl, a song by Frank Zappa and his then 14-year-old daughter, Moon Zappa. Well, the song appeared on Zappa's 1982 album, Ship Arriving Too Late to Save a Drowning Witch. It was released as a single, becoming his only top 40 hit. Musically, the song is one of the most atypical Zappa tunes because of how relatively normal it is compared to other compositions of Zappa's. Well, Frank passed away in 1993. In a 2016 interview with the LA Times, Moon Zappa said she was working on a book about growing up in her crazy house.

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1: Thanks for tuning in to Dan Swinney's One-Hit Wonders. We'll keep marching through the history of One-Hit Wonders next time. Until then, you have a great week.
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3: It was 10 years ago that Dave came home from a visit to Cape Breton with his Uncle Jimmy's electric razor. He didn't steal the razor. His Aunt Elizabeth, Jimmy's wife, Jimmy's widow, gave the razor to Dave. Elizabeth, who's 87 years old, lives alone in Halifax in a rambling wooden house a stone's throw from the university. Elizabeth, who Dave tries to visit every time he's through town, has been parceling out Jimmy's possessions to relatives for 25 years. On previous and trips subsequent to the electric razor, Dave has walked out of Elizabeth's with a wooden-handled hairbrush, a wool jacket, a thick black and gold ballpoint pen, and a stuffed duck. This used to be your uncle's duck, Elizabeth said as she handed it to him, Dave standing there at her door, holding on to his suitcase. What could he say except thank you? What else could he do except march up to airport security with a duck tucked under his arm? They x-rayed it. Seems to be dead, said the security guard as he handed it back. So each time Elizabeth handed him something, Dave thanked her earnestly and dutifully lugged it home, which is why he has a stuffed duck on the shelf in his bedroom closet. That's where he put the hairbrush and the electric razor, too, on the shelf in his closet, out of the main current, but not out of the river of his life. Elizabeth is the last sister alive, and visiting Elizabeth is one way Dave can still visit his father, one way he can still reach out to Charlie. Elizabeth's children, Dave's cousins, have been trying to get her out of her house and into a home for almost a decade, ever since she began boiling all the tap water before she'd use it. Elizabeth began doing this a year or so before her 80th birthday. At first, she just boiled drinking water, but now she boils everything. She boils the water she's going to cook in before she boils it for cooking. Boils her bath water. She has 2 power bars in her bedroom and 8 electric kettles in a row. Takes her an hour to fill the tub. It's poison, she said, but you can boil the poison out if and you're careful. Aside from her thing with the water, Elizabeth seems eminently capable of caring for herself, and her dramatic good health has given Dave pause about her water boiling. Anyway, the razor. The razor spent 5 years squirreled away at the top of Dave's bedroom closet in its zippered leather case, and then one Saturday afternoon when Dave was home alone and doing nothing of consequence, he went looking for a sweater and he found the razor instead. Dave plugged the razor in, and to his great surprise, it worked. And in that instant, that vibrating piece of antique chrome became his razor. And in that instant, Dave knew that Uncle Jimmy's razor would imbue the morning ritual of shaving with a new pleasure, the pleasure of continuity, the pleasure of touching the past. Things are seldom that simple. The first morning, Sunday, was simple. But the second morning, the Monday morning, the razor's motor cut out abruptly, halfway through the job. Dave staring in the bathroom window with his Uncle Jimmy's razor clinging to his beard like a leech. Now, the last thing you want to do if you have an electric razor sucking on your beard is to try and pull it off. No telling what might happen. You have to be clever about these things. Well, first you have to take a moment to panic. You imagine yourself hunching into the nearest emergency room, the razor dangling from your face, and some smart-ass intern grabbing a hold of it and grinning, saying something like, "This might hurt a bit." So you don't go to the hospital. You work at it yourself, and after Dave had fiddled with it for a few moments, he got the razor back to life by twisting the electric cord, holding it at a certain angle. Nothing to it. As long as he held the cord in that position, the razor worked fine. And so, shaving became a two-handed job. one hand to hold the razor, the other to twist the cord, and as long as he got the angle right, the razor behaved. And this worked fine for a couple of years, but all the twisting and turning eventually took its toll on the electric cord, and the razor got crankier and crankier. And one morning, Dave finally got fed up. This is ridiculous, he thought. And he headed off to the basement with Uncle Jimmy's razor, determined to fix it. There are many satisfactions in this beautiful life, but one of the great satisfactions up there with great meals and great friendships and afternoon naps is fixing something that's broken. The devil himself could bump down the basement stairs when a man is engrossed in, say, fixing an electric razor. And the devil could scratch a match on a wooden beam and smile and say, "Excuse me, don't mean to startle you, sir, but I thought you'd like to know that upstairs in your living room there is a woman waiting, and she is waiting on you. And all your secret desires and wishes, and I know them all, sir, they're all there in this woman. You might say she's the woman of your dreams, and if you just put that screwdriver down and follow me, follow me up those stairs, surely you'd like to make her acquaintance, sir. There could be no harm in that, surely. And I'm sure you would like to meet her, for she is part Haley Mills from the original Parent Trap. And she's part Audrey Hepburn from Wait Until Dark, but she is also part Lisa Bonet from that movie that was censored, and I don't think you've seen the uncut version of that film, have you, sir? The part with the chicken blood? Well, that's the part that is playing upstairs right now in your living room, sir, right now, and your family won't be home for hours." The devil could puff on his cigarette and say all of that, and oh yes, some men would go. Even some family men would go, but not if they were fixing something. If they were fixing something, you know what they would do. They'd wave their screwdriver absentmindedly in the air and they'd say, I'll be up in a minute. I'm just about done here. But they wouldn't be up in a minute because you're never just about done when you're fixing something. Dave took the back off the electric razor. The simplicity of it is what startled him. Everything was so small, Dave wasn't sure how he was supposed to repair it. He found a loose connection. He tried to glue it back into place, but that proved unsatisfactory. And he was worried about electrical arcing, so he covered the join with electrical tape, and he plugged the razor in, and it didn't work at all. And he thought, well, there's nothing to lose, so he got out his soldering gun, and he re-soldered every connection he could see. And then he replaced the electric cord with one he'd cut off an old tube radio, and he soldered that, and then he covered all the joins with more tape, and by the time he had finished, there was so much solder and so much electrical tape, he couldn't get the chrome cover back on. But the razor was working. So he got a roll of duct tape out, and he wrapped it around in duct tape, and he was back in business. It wasn't as elegant as it had once been, but it was functional. And it was Uncle Jimmy's. And he had fixed it himself, and that gave him a certain pleasure. And he still had the chrome case, and he intended to get it repaired one day when he could find someone to repair it, and he had the time to take it to them. And in the meantime, he was worried about dirt fouling the circuitry of the motor, so instead of the leather case, he kept it in a Ziploc plastic sandwich bag. Used it every morning. Even took it with him when he went away. He had it in his suitcase last month when he rushed out the door at 6:15 on a Friday morning, horribly late for the 7 o'clock plane that he was supposed to be taking to New York City. Danny Kuchmar's daughter was getting married at noon. It'd be tight, but he could make it. If he made the plane, Danny used to play drums in the Flying Squirrels, a band that backed James Taylor, among others, and Dave and Danny went way back. As Dave squealed out of his driveway, his bag bounced on the seat beside him. He had a tie crammed in his pocket. He glanced at the clock on the dashboard, and he began to calculate what he had to do to make his plane. It would be tight. But if everything went without a hitch, he might make it. He would make it. He'd make it. He was going to make it. It's always like this with Dave in airports. Always. He's always late, habitually late. He never arrives an hour before a flight. Half an hour is too early for Dave. Those are airport rules. Dave doesn't play by airport rules. Those rules are for everyone else. Dave thinks he's better than airports. He thinks he can cheat time. He thinks he can outplay time, thinks he can get more out of time than time's going to give him. Airport time, anyway. Look at him. 6:15 in the morning, 45 minutes before an international flight, leaning forward over the wheel, squinting at the cars ahead of him, weaving in and out of traffic. He never drives like this. This is a gentle man. 45 minutes to go, and he thinks he's okay. And what's he repeating over and over to himself? I'm going to make it. I'm going to make it. Maybe he will. He's done it before. But this is Monday morning. Dave's not used to Monday morning driving. You know what's waiting for him around the corner? Traffic jam. Anyone else would have given up at this point. But Dave's not going to give up. He's not even going to stop. He's on the shoulder. He's leaving the highway and exit early. He's cutting through an industrial park. He has no idea where he's going. Streets aren't straight in there. They curve in long arcs that make you lose your sense of direction, and he's using the sun to navigate. He's working on straight instinct here. And when he screams into the airport parking garage, 15 minutes later, he leaves a trail of blue smoke hovering in the air behind him. He has 12 minutes until his flight is scheduled to leave. And he's still muttering, I'm going to make it. I'm going to make it. He's muttering, I'm going to make it. As he slams the car door closed behind him, he has to check in and clear customs and immigration and security. He has to make it to his gate, but if there are no more hitches, maybe he can still make it. And he's running for the terminal now, his tie half out of his pocket, his suitcase bumping against his leg. He's going to carry it on with him. Maybe he is going to make it. But when he bursts into the terminal, he comes in at the wrong end, the complete wrong end. This is the international terminal, and he doesn't know it well which way to go. Now, this is a moment for regrouping. Dave should stop for a moment, just for a brief moment. He should stop and check his ticket and check one of those departure screens. But the clock is ticking, and there's a 100-yard sprint ahead of him, and Dave figures he can read the screens on his way by them. And he's determined not to stop. He's sure he can do this on the fly. He has 10 minutes. And over again, he's repeating to himself, I'm going to make it, I'm going to make it. And with 8 minutes to go, he gets in the wrong line. He's in the first class line. And when he gets to the counter, the lady goes to wave him away, but then she sizes him up. He's sweating and disheveled, and she's begun to print him a ticket, and miracle of miracles, it stutters out of her machine in record time, and he grabs it, and he's running again, lurching toward the next stop, immigration, who wave him through with a nod and a smile, and he's home free. There are still 5 minutes to go, and he's still moving, still running. His shirt has pulled out now, and his heart is pounding, and he's really sweating, but he's going to make it, and that's when he hits security. It's always at the moment when you think victory is yours that things start going wrong. Dave clears the metal detector, and he's waiting for his suitcase to clear the x-ray machine, and so is the security guard. She asks him to open his suitcase, and he opens it and watches her reach inside and pull out his little Ziploc plastic bag. And she holds his razor in the air, swinging this ball of duct tape and dangling wires in front of his face. And she says, "What is this, sir?" It was the last thing he was thinking. Everything else seemed so much more important, to get so close and stumble on the last hurdle, to have to phone home and face Morley. I missed the plane, like she hadn't warned him. 100 times. Like she hadn't warned him this morning. He tried to get calm, he breathed deeply, and when he did, he noticed that everything around him had ground to a halt. The hustle and bustle of the security check had stopped, and everyone who had stopped was staring at him. He was surrounded by businessmen in business suits, men with sleek leather carry-on bags, men with cell phones, men with copies of the Wall Street Journal, men staring at his corduroy pants and his suede shoes and his untucked shirt tail, because they wanted to know the answer to the question as much as the security guard. Who is this guy? And what is this mass of tape and wires that she has found wrapped in his luggage? And Dave felt his heart sink. A man's razor is a reflection of his masculinity. A symbol of his manhood. Here he was surrounded by these stud horses, all of them whinnying and waiting on his explanation. And when he points at this ratty mess of wire and duct tape and says pathetically, "It's my razor," one of the men actually snorts, and Dave is engulfed by a wave of self-loathing. But he still has 4 minutes before his plane is scheduled to leave. And he's not about to give up. Not yet. He starts to explain about his Uncle Jimmy, and all the men are shaking their heads and walking away. And even the security guard isn't listening to him. She's saying, "You're going to have to turn it on for me, sir. You're going to have to shave for me." And Dave is no longer thinking about Morley or the businessman or even the security guard. All he can think about is his game plan, and his game plan is about to blow up in his face. It's fight or flight. Dave looks at the security guard and says, "I don't have time to turn it on. I don't want the razor. You keep the razor, it's yours," and he bolts. He grabs his suitcase and runs. And he's running as fast as he can all the way to his gate. And when he gets there, there are still 45 seconds left before his flight is scheduled to leave, but there's no one around. No one. It's completely empty. The sign behind the empty desk says New York, but there isn't a soul in sight. A departure gate has a certain funereal feel to it when it's devoid of passengers and animated clerks. Dave sensed there was something wrong. He ran to the lounge window and he saw his plane. It was still there at the gate. So he did something he knew he wasn't supposed to do. He went right through the crash doors and began to lurch along the corridor looking for the tunnel that would lead him to his flight. As the doors swung shut behind him, they made a loud and ominous click. And Dave had a fleeting thought. "Whoops," he thought. "Maybe I shouldn't have done that." But there was nothing to do now but to keep going. So he followed the deserted corridor until he came against another locked door that wouldn't open, and only then, when there was nowhere left to turn, did he do what he should have done when he'd arrived at the airport. Because he couldn't think of anything else to do, Dave pulled out his ticket and he saw that his plane was scheduled to leave at 9 o'clock, not 7 o'clock. Should have felt like a fool. But he didn't. He felt happy because he was going to make it. And because he thought, "I can go back and get my razor." He turns back towards the plane and he realizes the only way out is to walk down the long deserted hallway through customs and back to where he started. The cavernous custom hall was deserted save for two uniformed clerks drinking coffee at a desk at the far end. And when Dave walked in, they both stared at him with complete amazement. It was 7 in the morning. No international flights were scheduled to arrive for an hour. "Where did you come from?" they both asked. They were more understanding than you would have thought they'd be. They let him through with a minimum of fuss, although he did have to fill out a customs form. He declared a bottle of scotch and a carton of cigarettes. And he was vomited back into the terminal, at the wrong end again, of course. And he marched back through the airport, this time without stopping for a ticket. He went through immigration, being careful to avoid the clerk who had processed him not 15 minutes earlier. He went back to security. "Aren't you the guy with a razor?" said the guard, reaching for her walkie-talkie. "I changed my mind," said Dave. "I want it back." She made him turn it on. She made him run it over his face. He had hoped she'd let him do this in a little room somewhere out of sight. But they brought out a long extension cord, and he had to do it right there beside the X-ray machine. He said it felt like he was taking his pants down in public. But he was beyond embarrassment now. He got a coffee and a donut, and he went right to his gate, still an hour and a half before his flight. There was a clerk there now, but he was the first and only passenger. He sat down and he smiled at the clerk, and she smiled back at him. "You're early this morning," she said. He nodded calmly. "I always try to be," he said. Never understood those people who wait until the last moment. Thank you.
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4: Somebody, I see somebody now.
5: Yes, I know.
4: Claghorn's the name, Senator Claghorn, that
5: is. I know you're from the South.
4: When I'm in New York, I'll never go to the Yankee Stadium.
5: Now, wait.
4: I ain't heard preaching like that since I was over at the zoo and the moose sat down on the porcupine.
6: I was only kidding.
7: This is the legend of a man who buried his identity to dedicate his life to the service of humanity and country. It is the story of the origin of the Lone Ranger.
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9: 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The sooner, the safer. The Shadow, Lamont Cranston, a man of wealth, a student of science, and a master of other people's minds, devotes his life to righting wrongs, protecting the innocent, and punishing the guilty. Using advanced methods that may ultimately become available to all law enforcement agencies, Cranston is known to the underworld as the Shadow. Never seen, only heard. As haunting to superstitious minds as a ghost. As inevitable as a guilty conscience. The Shadow's true identity is known only to his constant friend and aide, Margot Lane. Today's story, Death from the Deep.
10: Look at the water, Captain. Calm as a mill pond. I tell you, I don't like it.
11: Now, Mr. McLennan, that's not good talk for a first mate. You sound like a superstitious deck swabber. If the elements feel kindly toward us, let them be.
10: I know, Captain. But 5 days with the sea as smooth as a skating rink, it's a bad omen.
11: Well, Mr. McLennan, perhaps you'll have a good score tomorrow to restore your peace of mind. For myself, I'll take any...
10: That sounded like the engine room.
11: That was more than a boiler, McLennan. Hello. Hello down there.
12: I don't answer.
11: Hello.
12: Captain. Captain. We've been...
11: Hello down there. We've been what?
10: Captain Jones. Look there. Look at that white path on the water coming toward us. It's a torpedo.
11: They're not at war.
10: Hold fast, Captain. It's going to hit amidship.
12: All hands are counted for.
10: Yes, Captain.
12: All right, right. We're clear.
10: Oh, but this one, sir.
12: And lower away.
13: All lively, then.
14: But it's just getting away in time.
15: Hey, what's that noise out of the water? Dead ahead, sir.
14: I said submarine.
13: Submarine? Now that's what did it. That blackguard?
15: A man coming out of the submarine, sir.
14: He's got a machine gun.
15: He's pointing at it.

0: At Christine's evasion,
1: I wish to cancel my reservation on the Princess Marie.
0: But, madam, because you...
1: I'm not failing, I tell you. Why, it'd be suicide.
2: But, Mr. Williams, you can ship your goods with us. Our boats are safe.
3: No boat is safe.
2: But you'd be insured.
3: Yes, at four times the usual rate. Oh, no. You can cancel my shipment.
4: Gentlemen of the Maritime Commission, we are confronted with a vital problem. In the past 3 months, there have been exactly 18 ships mysteriously sunk on the high seas. Ships belonging to the United States, Great Britain, Germany, Italy, Japan, in fact, every major power. This series of unexplainable marine disasters has created a panic throughout the nautical world. Passenger reservations are being canceled. Freight shipments are being withdrawn. Crews are deserting the ship. Gentlemen, something has got to be done.
5: Waiter, two more coffee, Margot?
1: Yes, please, Lamont.
5: Two more coffees, waiter.
1: Okay. Now, what were you saying, Lamont?
5: Just this. 3 months ago, Margot, the first ship disappeared. A few days later, a second ship was sunk. This time, the bullet-ridden bodies of the crew were found dead, afloat in their lifeboats.
1: Horrible.
5: Each succeeding disaster has been increasingly horrible.
1: And now all shipping is at a standstill.
5: These atrocities could not have been brought about by international jealousies because each of the ships sunk has been owned by a company in a different country.
1: But you can be responsible.
5: I'm not sure. But my deduction is, it's the work of a pirate.
1: A pirate? But Lamont, a pirate in the 20th century?
5: Yes, Margot. And one more callous, more bloodthirsty than any buccaneer who ever sailed the Spanish Main.
1: Then why isn't he tracked down?
5: Because not a single person has ever survived these sinkings. Therefore, the pirate has never been seen.
1: He must be seen somehow.
5: Not if he has a submarine.
1: Submarine?
5: Yes, Margot.
1: But how could an individual be in possession of a submarine without it being known?
5: If a man were rich and clever enough, he could have a submarine built in complete secrecy.
1: There must be some way of finding him out.
5: There is. Before such a craft could be constructed, it has to be designed. There are very few expert designers of submarines in the world. In the brain of one of them, this pirate craft must have been conceived.
1: Lamont, a pirate submarine sounds fantastic.
5: Even more fantastic, Margot, is the motive of the pirate. He preyed on every kind of ship from the superliner to the common tramp. He can't be after booty because examination of the sunken hulls has revealed that nothing has been touched.
1: Why, Lamont, why?
5: To find an answer to that question is a task for the Shadow.
1: But how would you proceed?
5: I've already made a few secret inquiries at the Navy Department in Washington. They told me of one chap who might be worth investigating, a Mr. Joseph Hart, a brilliant designer of naval craft who was dishonorably discharged from his position.
1: Where can he be found?
5: I have learned that he is living all alone in a small house out on Oak Road. The Shadow is going to pay a call on Mr. Joseph Hart tonight.
6: Pass me that bottle, please, Benton.
5: Dudley.
6: There you are. Joseph, I'm sorry to see you indulging in liquor. It frequently loosens the tongue. Sometimes makes a man say things that he later regrets.
7: What do you mean?
6: Just this. We share a secret, Joseph. A secret which would be most unwise for either of us to divulge.
7: I haven't said anything. I

0: tremendous
1: violence.
0: I was a fool. I designed and built that submarine.
1: A service for which you were well paid.
0: Yes, with money soaked in blood. I'm responsible for the havoc and the terror that you're insane.
1: Don't say that, you idiot. I'm no madman, do you hear?
0: Why did you come here tonight, Benton?
1: Because, Joseph, I've been wondering of late why I permit you to live. You're becoming increasingly dangerous to my interests.
0: No, no.
1: Unless you can prove to me that our secret is safe and that you will aid me in the future.
0: No, I'll never do that.
1: No. And in that case, I feel that you ought to be my guest on the next cruise of the submarine.
0: I'd never come back. Is that what you mean?
1: Quite true. But before, shall I say, before you leave us in mid-ocean, you'll have an opportunity to see the splendid efficiency with which your creation, the submarine, operates.
0: No. I'd rather you kill me right now and have it over with.
1: And deprive you of witnessing the thrilling spectacle of my accurate marksmanship, to see them leap from the boats in terror like rats? No, no, Joseph, you can't miss me in that.
0: No. I'd do anything rather than be forced to see that.
1: I thought you would. Maintain that attitude, Joseph. Or it may be necessary for me to request that you pack your yachting clothes. A contingency which we should both deeply regret. Good night.
0: What am I going to do? What am I going to do?
2: I'll tell you what you can do, Joseph Hart.
0: Who's that?
2: There's a way to save you from the evil domination of Barry Benton.
0: Who are you?
2: I am the voice of one who has come to help you. I am the instrument of your righteous vengeance. I am the shadow.
0: The shadow?
2: With my assistance, you can compensate for some of the wrong that you have done.
0: But how?
2: Tell me the secret that you share with Benton.
0: Oh, no, no. I can't. I'm afraid.
2: You have more to fear if you remain silent. The shadow already knows enough to hang you, Joseph Hart.
0: You haven't got anything on me.
2: I heard every word that passed between you and Benton in this room.
0: No.
2: Tell me what I want to know and save yourself. Or perhaps, as Benton so aptly put it, you'd prefer to pack your yachting clothes.
0: Nothing can save me. What I've done is done. I can never escape my conscience.
2: Then your conscience must tell you that it's your duty to do all that you can do to stop Benton's outrages.
0: Yes. Yes, yeah, you're right.
2: Now tell me the secret.
0: Very well. Until a year ago, I knew Vinton only by his reputation as a millionaire sportsman. He was famous as a deep-sea fisherman and a big game hunter. He came to me first seeking a design for a racing boat. I built it for him, and we became friends.
2: And because of that friendship, you consented to build a submarine.
0: Yes, but not for the purpose that he later used it. He told me that he wanted for a new thrill, oh, believe me.
2: Go on.
0: Well, the submarine was built in Benton's private shipyard, out of Carey's Point. Knowledge of its construction was carefully guarded from the world. It was not until the day the boat was launched that he told me his true intentions.
2: What were those intentions?
0: Benton is a lunatic, coldly, murderously mad. He'd always been a killer, but he'd tired of shooting lions and gaffing marlin. Now his warped brain had turned to what he regarded as a new sport.
2: Thinking of ships and the ruthless slaying of defenseless men. Now I understand. Why does he keep the submarine?
0: I don't know.
2: Are you telling the truth, Joseph Hart?
0: I've told you everything. Why should I lie now? If I knew where that boat was, I'd blow it to pieces. Myself with it. Myself with it. Way. Myself. That's the idea. That's how I could fool Barry Benton. Why should I wait to die at his hand? No, no.
2: What are you doing?
0: I'll fool Barry Benton.
2: Here, put down that gun.
0: No more tortured sleepless nights. I see no more screaming headlines. Another boat sunk and another.
2: Don't, Joseph Hart, don't.
0: Barry Benton will never take me on that voyage. I'll fool him, I say, fool him.
2: Poor Joseph Hart. You've served us both. Now we shall see whom you have served best. Barry Benton or the Shadow.
3: Ladies and gentlemen, in a moment the Shadow will be back on the air with surprises, suspense, and a thrilling, unexpected climax. But meanwhile, here's something mighty important to bear in mind when you drive a car. Just remember that rainy days make the grass grow greener. They may bring out the best in flowers,

0: bring out the worst in Rose.
1: Yes, beware. A road that's plenty safe when dry may become a dangerous hit trap when wet, sending your car skidding, spinning, swerving off the road.
0: Motorist, why take this chance when you can now get a sensational new kind of tire that will stop you quicker, safer than you've ever stopped before? The new Goodrich Safety Silvertown with the Lifesaver Tread. Impartial tests conducted by the country's largest independent testing laboratory against the regular and premium price tires of America's six largest manufacturers proved that no tire tested, regardless of price, came up to the new Silvertown in non-skid action. Furthermore, these unbiased tests showed that the new Goodrich Silvertown with Lifesaver Tread gave more non-skid mileage than any of the other tires tested in its own price range. Imagine, the new Goodrich Silvertown averaged 19.1% more miles before the tires wore smooth, which is the same as saying you'll get every 6 mile free. Yes, many tires cost more than the new Goodrich Silvertown, but no tire at any price can give you the unequaled skid protection of the Lifesaver Tread, the exclusive blowout protection of the Golden Ply. Keep danger a stranger. Put a set of these life-saving, long-mileage tires on your car without delay.

0: So, Margot, Hart finished telling me the story, and before I could stop him, he shot himself in the head.
1: Poor man.
0: Perhaps it was better that way.
1: It's a month. Now, how will you find the submarine?
0: Joseph Hart told me that it was built at Vinton Shipyard out at Carey's Point. That's the logical place to start my search.
1: Is that where you're going now?
0: Yes.
1: Do be careful, Lamont. Remember, that man's a lunatic. He'll stop at nothing.
0: The shadow hasn't anything to fear from Vinton.
1: Hope you're right.
0: This is as far as we can safely drive without being seen.
1: This place is a desolate spot. I don't like it. There's a light.
0: Yes. The shipyard.
1: It's to be surrounded by a high wall. It looks like a prison.
0: Yes, it is a prison. For those within its gates. Margot, before we go any further, I'll give you your instructions.
1: Yes, Lamont.
0: I've already been in touch with the United States Coast Guard. I've been promised to give me full cooperation.
1: Yes.
0: Once I found the submarine and know Vinton's plans, I shall communicate with you by our private wireless.
1: And then?
0: Then you will relay my message directly to the Coast Guard headquarters in Washington.
1: I understand. Good luck to the Shadow.
0: The Shadow thanks you.
2: All right, let it down easy now.
3: Okay, Phil.
4: Well, that's the last of the torpedoes, Charlie.
3: Hey, the sub must be gone on a long cruise this time. Taking plenty of supplies and ammunition.
4: Yeah. Hey, what's that?
3: It's the wind blowing the door shut. What's the matter with you?
4: Listen, Charlie, when are we going to get out of this joint? You know, we've been cooped up inside this shipyard for 3 months. They give me the creeps.
3: Oh, now, take it easy.
4: I'd rather be back in prison. There wasn't nothing scary about prison, and you knew when your time was up, you got out.
3: Maybe we ain't never going to get out of here.
4: Huh? What do you mean?
3: I mean, this Hinton guy's a bug. He ain't even let us read no newspaper since we come here. This stuff about hunting whales with torpedoes, that sounds screwy to you.
4: Listen, if he don't let us out of here soon, I...
3: Here he comes now.
5: Are all the torpedoes aboard?
4: Yes, sir. We just sent down the last load.
5: Very well, take care of these empty crates. Then you may turn in.
4: Yes, sir. Mr. Vinton?
5: Yes.
4: Well, we was wondering if...
5: We?
4: Yeah, me and Charlie here was just talking about the... How we've been in the shipyard here a long time now, and...
3: What Phil is trying to say, Mr. Vinton, is... could we have a couple of days off on the outside?
5: I'm afraid that would be impossible.
4: Oh, but Mr. Vinton, it's been 3 months. I've got a wife and kids.
5: You're being well paid, aren't you?
3: Oh, sure. You're giving us plenty of dough, all right, but... we ain't getting no chance to spend it.
5: You will remain here as long as your services are required.
4: What if we don't want to stay here that long? What if we up and leave?
5: Yeah, I wouldn't advise you to attempt that. You remember what happened to your associate, Mr. Hadley, when he tried to, as you say, up and leave? He fell from the wall.
3: You mean that wasn't no accident? Huh?
5: No. He was shot down.
3: Oh.
5: So, do you still want to quit? I thought so. Good night, gentlemen.
3: Yeah, looks like we're in here for a long, long time.
4: Yeah. Maybe you are. And I'm going to figure a way to get out of here, see?
6: Perhaps I can be of some assistance.
4: Who said that?
3: I heard it, too.
6: I said, perhaps I can help you if you wish to get out of here.
4: Who's that talking? Where are you?
6: Don't bother to look for me. You can't see me.
4: What is this? One of Vinton's gags or something?
6: No, I am not speaking for Vinton. I speak for myself.
4: Who are you?
6: Men call me the Shadow.
4: The Shadow? How'd you get in here?
6: The Shadow is everywhere.
4: Well, what do you want?
6: I wish to bargain with you.
4: Well, what kind of a bargain?
6: By this time, you must be aware that you are both at the mercy of a madman.
4: He's right, Charlie.
6: You will never leave this place alive unless Barry Vinton is brought to justice.
4: What can we do about it?
6: I will promise you your freedom if you will just answer my question.
4: Wait a minute. What do you think, Charlie?
3: Well, we're taking a chance. This may be a trick.
6: It is no trick. You have the Shadow's word.
4: Well, what do you want to know?
6: Where is Vinton's submarine?
3: Right below our feet in a secret underground berth.
6: When does it sail again?
3: Tonight, at midnight.
6: What is its destination?
3: Well, I heard Vinton say something to the mate about Cape Francis.
6: Good. Sailing at midnight, Cape Francis. The Shadow wishes him good hunting. Calling Margot Lane. Calling Margot Lane. Proceed as instructed. Communicate the following information to Coast Guard headquarters. pirate submarine sails at midnight for waters off Cape Francis. Impress on Coast Guard the importance of following directions implicitly if wish to bait the madman who is terrorizing the Atlantic.

0: What is that position, Mr. Grant?
1: We are 100 miles due east of Cape Francis, sir.
0: Are we in the regular shipping lane?
1: Yes, Mr. Grant.
0: Have we enough visibility for clear observation?
1: Certainly. Just reached, sir.
0: Good. I'll take over the telescope now.
1: Very well, sir.
2: A fine day for hunting, Mr. Grant.
1: Hello, what's this? Have you sighted something, sir?
0: Take a look. See what you make of it.
1: There is smoke. It looks like a steamer.
0: That's it. Signal the engine room. Full speed ahead.
1: Yes, sir.
0: I can see a funnel.
3: Full speed ahead.
2: This is the light. There's nothing like it. The sighting of fresh quarry on this telescope. The excitement of the chase, the spine-tingling thrill when the torpedo finds its mark. And then the climax. On deck, shooting them down with a machine gun like scurrying rats. Mr. Brouse, stand by the torpedo tube. We're coming up fast.
3: Yes, sir. Stand by the torpedo tube.
4: Aye, aye, sir.
2: We'll cut across the bow and swing to starboard. That should give us a perfect shot.
3: Very good, sir.
2: Be prepared to rise to the surface quickly. We'll make a direct hit with the first torpedo.
3: Very good, sir. Stand by the valve and elevator.
4: Aye, aye, sir.
2: We're almost within range. Cut the half speed.
3: Half speed ahead.
4: Torpedo tube, number 1 and 2, are loaded, sir.
3: Torpedo tubes, number 1 and 2, are loaded, sir.
2: Look, Brownie. It's a fine, big liner.
3: Let me see, sir. Aye, that's the Orpheus.
1: The Orpheus. And remember now, reading of her sailing. She has a full passenger list. Several ambassadors are aboard.
2: Full passenger, let's say. That sounds most promising. Number 1, 2, ready to fire.
4: Number 1, 2, ready to fire.
2: Now, I'll bring a little more to the top.
0: Number 1, fire.
4: Number 1, fire.
2: Yes, it's heading straight for us. No deflection. Should be a perfect hit. Closer.
0: Going to hit. Now.
2: Failed to explode. There's a dud. Number 2, 2, ready to fire.
4: Number 2, 2, ready to fire.
2: Number 2, fire.
4: Number 2, fire.
2: We won't fail this time.
5: Yes, you will, Mr. Vinson. You've just fired another dud.
2: Who dared say that?
5: I did.
2: Who are you? Come out here where I can see you.
5: You will never see me. I am the Shadow.
2: Shadow, eh? I've heard of you.
1: The torpedo hit, but it failed to explode again.
2: Reload the torpedo tube.
5: That would be a waste of time, Vinson. I've seen to it that all of the torpedoes are done.
2: You'll regret this, Mr. Shadow. This is the one time that you've matched wits with a mind cleverer than your own. Blow out the ballast tank for a quick rise to the surface.
3: Yes, sir.
2: I'll show you. I'll sink that boat with my deck gun.
5: Benson, you're a madman.
2: Madman, am I? Very well, I'll show you the full extent of my madness.
3: Deck's awash, sir.
2: Open the conning tower hatch. Ship crew, stand by to man the gun. Aren't you coming up on deck, Shadow, to witness the kill?
5: I am already on deck, Vinson.
2: Devil plague you. How don't you get up here? Show yourself.
5: That is unnecessary, but never fear. I'll stay near you.
4: The guns are jammed, sir.
2: Jammed? Why, that impossible.
5: I neglected to tell you, Vinson, that I rendered your gun useless.
2: So you think that you've outwitted me, Shadow. But you're wrong. Signal the engine room full speed ahead.
4: Aye, aye, sir.
2: Steer directly for that vessel's side.
5: What are you doing now, Vinson?
2: The prow of this submarine is equipped with a ramming device. With it, we can sink any vessel afloat without injury to us. You didn't foresee that, did you, Shadow? In a few moments, we will rip open the hull of that liner and send it to the bottom as effectively as with any torpedo. So you don't believe me?
5: Oh, yes, I believe you. But that liner is completely deserted. It was set adrift there by the Coast Guard. It is a veritable floating mine with enough explosives aboard to blow you to kingdom come.
2: You're lying.
5: You'll know soon enough. You haven't far to go.
2: Reverse engines!
4: Reverse engines! And will we stop in time? We're getting closer.
2: No, we're stopping. We're stopping. We're not going to hit. You see, Shadow, I've outwitted you after all.
5: No, Vinson. Maneuvered your submarine alongside this ship just as I planned.
3: All right, up there, here's your men.
4: Put up your hands, all of you.
2: Coast Guard. It's a trap. It's a trap.
5: Yes, a trap, Barry Vinson. And this ends your reign of piracy and ruthless murder.
2: Very smart, aren't you, Shadow? but not as smart as you think you are.
3: Stop him! He's going inside the submarine!
4: He's holding the hide!
0: Yes, they all think they're so clever. But no one can outsmart our reason, do they? I'll go to the engine room. I'll maneuver the dive. They'll never get me. I'm master below here. Now check the valve. That's right. I'd love to hear what the shadow is saying up there now.
5: He's probably saying it's no use trying to maneuver that dive there is into.
0: You, how did you get here, Shadow?
5: Why, I merely followed you.
0: Show yourself, Shadow, and I'll shoot you down in your tracks.
5: Here I am over here in this corner. Come ahead and shoot, Mr. Vincent.
0: Well, Shadow,
5: you just missed me.
0: Why, you...
5: It's deplorable, Mr. Benton.
3: Who are you?
5: That does not matter.
0: Why don't you tell them who you are, you glory seeker?
5: I seek no glory. My reward is that ships and men can once more safely sail the seas. The Shadow's work is done.
6: I've been listening to a dramatized version of one of the many copyrighted stories which appear in the Shadow magazine.

0: of crime bears bitter fruit. Crime does not pay. The shadow knows.
1: All the characters and all the persons named are fictitious. Any similarity to persons living or dead is purely coincidental.
2: From YorkOrthoOldies.com, another episode of Radio Theater.

0: I got him.
1: You all right?
2: Yeah. I'll make a trip you help, Papa. Where's Esme?
1: Who's Esme?
2: Our elephant.
1: Elephant?
2: She's in a wooden crate.
1: I don't see it. We better get to the boat.
0: Oh, my leg. Take it easy. Bud, give him a hand.

0: take a look at that leg.
1: Oh, my leg!
0: Bud, give him a hand. Take it easy. Well, it stopped bleeding. You won't need a tourniquet.
2: Does it hurt much, Papa?
1: Oh, that it does, girl, but it'll mend. Any sign of Esme?
2: No, Papa.
0: You mean there's somebody else?
3: It's their elephant, Dad.
2: An elephant?
0: What, out here in the open sea?
1: We better go back and look for her.
0: We better get you to Coral Key. This leg might be broken.
1: Right now, Esme is worth a lot more than myself. But we had to abandon the boat. A crate washed over. I saw it floating over that way. Could you circle around a bit, sir? The leg will wait.
0: All right, we'll take a look for her.

0: Papa, after we get you to the doctor, we'll find Esme.
1: And the boat, too.
2: All right, let's go. Take it easy now. Come on. Oh.
1: She's been saved.

0: Yes, sir, Mr. Ricks. 7 fat years and 7 lean. We've lost all our animals these past 7 years. All except these 2. Our luck must change.
1: You've been saying that for 3 years, Papa.
0: I'll be patient, girl. Lady Luck's a capricious one.
2: What's capricious?
3: A person who keeps changing their mind, right, Dad?
4: Yeah, that's right.
2: Oh, you mean like a girl.

0: plan to build Esme as the smallest elephant in the world. After all, what did Barnum himself start with but a midget?
1: That's right. General Tom Thumb.
0: Exactly.
2: But, Papa, Esme won't always be small. She'll grow up.
0: That won't matter too much. She'll be famous by then. I will take her from port to port until the name Esme becomes a household word.
2: And what will we take her in? The boat's lost, remember?
0: Now the damage can't be great. We'll find her and have her repaired.
2: Yeah, with what? That takes money. And if Mr. Simpson finds us, we may even lose Esme.
1: What, you owe him money?
2: $200.
0: He threatened to take Esme away unless we pay. You wouldn't be having that kind of money about, would you?
1: No, I'm sorry, I don't.
0: I suppose now that you know we're on the lam, you'll be denying us your hospitality.
3: Well, Mr. McCoy, I am a government officer, you know.
0: And a credit to your calling, I'm sure. Bonnie, give me a hand up, and we won't be troubling you no more.
3: Now, wait a minute. Can't go anywhere until that leg is healed.
0: Thank you very much, Ranger. A gentleman you are, even though a minion of the law.
2: We won't stay longer than we have to.
3: Well, you let me worry about that.
4: You wanted to try these.
2: Hey, yeah.

0: Gee, I'm glad you're staying, Bonnie.
1: Me too, but I'm worried about Papa.
0: Let's stop worrying for a while.
1: I'll try.

0: Jeez, you look beautiful underwater.
1: Just underwater?
0: Oh, no, I mean... Hey, look! Esme, how'd she get out?
1: Oh, no! Sandy, you've got to help me catch her!
2: Today and our next nature study trip, I want all of you to read the book, Animals Are Man's Best Friends, by Swift. It will supplement what I have told you here today, which is...
3: Not to call my brother a skunk, because a skunk is one of our forest friends.
2: All right, children. We'll take up your manners toward your brother some other time. But at least part of your statement was correct. Skunks are our friends, as well as chipmunks, squirrels, and even the larger animals, unless provoked.
3: Look at teacher!

0: You're nothing but a robber and a thief.
1: Honey, don't get so excited.
0: That's what you are, a robber and a thief. Extra continental breakfast, a crummy cup of coffee, extra entertainment, television I can watch at home, extra boat service for tying up a line.
2: Everything costs money. I'm not in business for charity.
0: Well, I got a good mind to report you to the National Boating Association.
2: Why didn't you do that?
3: Charlie! Hey, Charlie! Come here, take a look at this, will you?
4: A 250-pound elephant and a chimpanzee were the cause of a near riot at Coral Key Park yesterday. A chimp and an elephant, that's pretty funny.
5: Hey! Them's the McCoys who sailed out of here without paying their bill.
2: Charlie, if you get any smarter, I'll get my money's worth out of you yet. Get my boat ready and clear the junk out of the garage.
4: We having guests or something?
2: Yeah, an elephant.
4: Elephant. That's pretty funny.
6: I'm not a hard man, Mr. Ricks. I only want what's owing to me. You don't think I want to take the elephant away from these people? It'll probably cost me a lot of money before I get her sold. I hear them zoos drive a tough bargain.
7: A zoo for Esma? Papa!
8: Now, honey. Don't you worry. Mr. Ricks here spotted our boat. And if I can salvage it, we can get back into business again. I'll give you an IOU. Oh, please. It won't take long to salvage the boat.
9: And I'll co-sign that IOU.
6: I'm sorry, Mr. Ricks. I'll take the elephant.
2: Where is it?
1: She's gone.
10: I don't know. She was here a minute ago.
8: Well, too bad. Looks like you'll have to take that IOU after all.
2: Wait a minute. What kind of a trick is this?
7: Well, you see, she's not here. Esme?
2: What's that?
10: That's my brother, Bud.
2: The little boy? What's the matter with him?
10: There's nothing the matter with him. He's practicing. That's it. He's practicing.
2: Practicing
10: see?
2: What?
10: He's going to sing in the choir, and he's practicing his part.
7: Yes, you see, his voice is changing.
2: You better watch that upper register, son. You're going to strain your tonsils.
7: Tonsils?
10: Oh, yeah, we'll watch it. Dad's giving him voice lessons.
2: That's the elephant. Voice lessons. Baloney.
11: Good try, fellas.
9: What's going on here?
2: That's what I'd like to know, Ranger.

there, girl. She's not gone yet. Come aboard! Come up, you beast!

escape!

0: What happened?
1: He stole my boat. Hey, Jim, look, he stole my boat.

0: And then there's the charge of abandoning ship.
1: Now, wait a minute, Ranger. That was an accident.
0: Besides, you let an unlicensed operator run the boat. That happens to be a misdemeanor. Besides the damage you did to the park launch, which happens to be government property...
1: Oh, my insurance will handle that. Okay, Warden, I'll take the rap for the boat. After all, you did save my life. What do you want me to do?
0: Well, Flipper saved your life. Why don't you ask him?
1: You mean that dolphin talks, too?
2: Sure he talks. Tell him, Flipper.
1: What's he saying?
2: He says he doesn't want Esme the elephant to leave.
1: Well, seeing as how I'm obligated to you all, I'll give McCoy a little time to get on his feet like he asked for. But that's all. I'll be back for my money. Business is business.
3: See, what did I tell you, girl? Lady Luck's come through for us at last.
4: With the help of a gentleman. Flipper!

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All new Bobby, the only pin curl permanent with wonderful new casual curlettes. Kleenex, the largest selling tissue in the world, the only tissue that pops up one at a time. 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
1: News never waits for a newscast to happen.
0: Yeah, I wanted to notify anybody at TV. See if you can find Fletcher, if you would, okay?
1: So we never wait for a newscast to report it.
2: Yeah, what time do you have there? I'm racing back. Tell Nita to free up that machine there.
0: We got a fireman going through the roof. Fortunately, it was all out. But look, if they get a little bit of space right at the end of the newscast, I can give them a few seconds.
3: He's not giving up, is he?
4: No, not giving up tonight. He's determined.
3: Okay, thank you, Robert Rudd from Liberal Headquarters. Bill Fletcher, Len Arminio here. If you can hear me, Bill.
4: Yes, I can.
3: Just what are the people down there telling you about this victory? Why and why so great?
4: Len, they really can't explain it.
0: They roll the tape. We'll come down. This is Drew Wingy while I'm driving.
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0: Thanks for tuning in to Dan Sweeney's One Hit Wonders. This week we're featuring September One Hit Wonders from 1955 to 1985. One Hit Wonders, a combination of artist and song that scores big in the Billboard Top 40, but never repeats the achievement again. And just coming off a number 23 charting hit, September 7th of 1959. See You in September. That's the Tempos, a one-hit wonder band from Pittsburgh. Now, they couldn't repeat their success, and it's a short story, they broke up in 1965. Moving forward with more September One-Hit Wonders with a number 33 charting hit in 1960, Hot Rod Lincoln, Charlie Ryan and the Timber Lane Riders. Now, the band leader on this one, Charlie Ryan, is a singer and songwriter from Graceville, Minnesota. His song was later covered by Johnny Bond in 1960 and Commander Cody in his Lost Planet Airmen in 1972.
1: You've heard the story of the hot rod race when the Ford and the Mercury was setting a pace. That story's true, I'm here to say, cause I was a-driving that Model A. It's got a Lincoln motor and it's really souped up, and that Model A body makes it look like a pup. It's got 8 cylinders and used them all with an overdrive that just won't stall. Got a 4-barrel carbon, a dual exhaust, 411 gears that can really get lost. Got safety tubes and I'm not scared, the brakes are good and the tires are fair. We left San Pedro late one night. The moon and the stars were shining bright. Everything went fine up the Grapevine Hill. We was passing

the floor, says that's all there is, there ain't no more. Went around a corner and I passed a truck. I crossed my fingers just for luck. The fender's clicking, the guardrail post, the guy's beside me, white as a ghost.

and a number 11 charting hit in September of 1964. That's Selfish One, Jackie Ross, a soul singer from St. Louis. Not much of a story here, though. She faded away in the early 70s. Hey, be sure to like and follow Dan Sweeney's One Hit Wonders page on Facebook for all your One Hit Wonder trivia, comments, and requests. A big thanks for everybody that likes the page. Moving forward with more September One Hit Wonders with a number 20 charting hit, September 9th, 1967, I Wanna Testify. The Parliaments, a doo-wop quintet from Plainfield, New Jersey, formed in the back room of a barber shop in the mid-50s and named after the cigarette brand. Well, the group later evolved into the funk bands Parliament and Funkadelic, which had some success in the 70s, never again charted on the Billboard Top 40.

The Youngbloods. Number 5 in September of 1969. That's Get Together. Now, the Youngbloods were a rock band from Greenwich Village in New York City. Jesse Colin Young on vocals and bass was the ringleader of the short-lived group. 1967, when Get Together first appeared, it didn't sell very well, reaching only number 62 on the charts. 2 years later, after New York disc jockey Dan Ingram had recorded a Brotherhood promotion for New York station WABC, the song was used as a bed for promotion. After the National Council of Christians and Jews used the song in television and radio commercials, the track was re-released and cracked the top 5 in 1969. Well, they broke up in 1972, but reunited in 1984, only to break up for good in 1985. Moving forward with more September One-Hit Wonders between the years 1955 and 1985. With a number 3 smash hit in September of 1971, Smiling Faces Sometimes. The Undisputed Truth. A 1970s Motown recording act assembled by record producer Norman Whitfield as a means for being able to experiment with his psychedelic soul production techniques. The group's music and unusual costuming of large afros and white makeup typified the then-popular trend of psychedelic soul. Well, they disbanded in the early 80s but reformed in the 90s without scoring another top 40 hit.

0: Well, let's take a look at some of the news that took place between the years 1955 and 1985 in September. Starting with September 1st in 1969, military officers overthrew the Libyan government. The Libyan Arab Republic was then proclaimed under Colonel Muammar Gaddafi. September 1st, 1983, Korean Airlines Flight 007 was shot down by a Russian jet fighter while en route from New York to Seoul, killing all 269 persons aboard. The Boeing 747 reportedly strayed 100 miles off course over secret Soviet Russian military installations, and it crashed in the Sea of Japan. September 2nd, 1962, Soviet Russia agreed to send arms to Cuba, leading to the October missile crisis after the shipments were discovered by the United States. September 2nd, 1963, Alabama Governor George Wallace forcibly halted public school integration by encircling Tuskegee High School with state troopers. September 5th and 6th of 1972, 11 members of the Israeli Olympic team were killed during an attack on the Olympic Village in Munich by members of the Black September faction of the Palestinian Liberation Army. Israeli jets then bombed Palestinian positions in Lebanon and Syria in retaliation on September 8th, 1972. September 5th, 1975. The first of two September assassination attempts on President Gerald Ford occurred as a woman pointed a gun at the president in Sacramento, California. 2 weeks later, a second attempt occurred as another woman fired a shot at Ford in San Francisco. Ford was not harmed in either incident.
1: Playing all the best September one-hit wonders.

a number 14 charting hit in September of 1975. Third Rate Romance. The Amazing Rhythm Aces, a country rock group from Memphis, Tennessee, which has characterized its music as American music or roots music, which is a blend of rock, country, blues, R&B, folk, reggae, and Latino. Now, they've released 18 albums over 30 years, and that includes a period of 15 years of inactivity. Original lead singer and songwriter Russell Smith passed away in 2019. Moving forward with more September One Hit Wonders with a number 18 charting hit in September of 1977. This is Black Betty. Ram Jam, a rock band formed in New York City in 1977, predominantly known for their hit single. And the band consisted of Bill Bartlett on guitar, Howie Arthur Blodvert on bass, Peter Charles on drums. And Bartlett was formerly lead guitarist for the bubblegum group The Lemon Pipers. Blavelt played with Billy Joel in several bands. While in a band named Starbuck, Bartlett took Lead Belly's 59-second long Black Betty and arranged, recorded, and released it on the group's own Truckstar label. Black Betty became a regional hit, and then it was picked up by producers in New York who formed a group around Bartlett called Ram Jam. They re-released the song, and it became a hit nationally. The song caused a stir with the NAACP and Congress of Racial Equality, calling for a boycott due to the lyrics.

0: Well, let's take a look at some of the September birthdays that have happened through the years here. September 1st, 1923, boxing champ Rocky Marciano. Born in Brockton, Massachusetts, he fought Jersey Joe Walcott for the heavyweight title on September 23, 1952, and knocked him out. In 1956, he retired as the only undefeated heavyweight champion. He died in a plane crash in 1969. September 2, 1948, Krista McAuliffe, born in Boston. On January 28, 1986, 37-year-old high school teacher, the first ordinary citizen in space, died with six crew members in the Space Shuttle Challenger explosion. September 5, 1902, film producer Daryl Zanuck was born in Wahoo, Nebraska. Well, he co-founded 20th Century Fox, well, it was actually 20th Century Studios, which later merged with Fox. His films included the first sound picture, The Jazz Singer, and also The Snake Pit, and the hugely popular The Grapes of Wrath. Well, here's a clip from the movie trailer from the big popular film movie that stirred the nation in 1940, The Grapes of Wrath, which has been required reading in schools ever since.
1: Sweeping across the country comes one of the great literary achievements of our time. A human, revealing, soul-stirring story that instantly becomes the most discussed novel of modern literature, The Grapes of Wrath.
2: The Grapes of Wrath, please.
3: I'll have to put you on the waiting list. We've never had such a demand for a book. Do you have a copy of Grapes of Wrath?
4: Sorry, we're all sold out.
1: Everyone, everywhere, joins in the discussion of its vital problems. Due to this unprecedented popularity, producers vie for the motion picture rights. And finally, 20th Century Fox announces the purchase of the book and plans for its immediate production. A storm of discussion arouses the nation. Speculation and rumor are rife to the effect that no producer will venture to film this great dramatic masterpiece of human hearts. Daryl F. Zanuck, production head of 20th Century Fox Studios, emphatically announces that The Grapes of Wrath will be made. All of the resources of this vast studio are marshaled for the production. John Ford, Academy Award winner, is given the directorial assignment. The cast is carefully chosen to make John Steinbeck's unforgettable characters come to life.

Weeking in at number 39, Nicole. That was September 5th of 1981 and Point Blank, a rock and roll band from Texas. 1984, they broke up. The band's core members reunited for a benefit concert in 2005 and in January of 2014. The band completed Volume 9, a Kickstarter-funded project originally titled Lock, Stocked, and Two Smoking Barrels. Hey, before that one, we had another squeaker coming in at 37. In 1979, Girl of My Dreams, Brahm Tchaikovsky, a British vocalist and guitarist. When he first came to prominence as a member of the UK pump pub rock band The Motors in 1977. In 1979, he played guitar for the Skids' hit Into the Valley on the BBC. After disappointing sales, the band split up in 1981. Tchaikovsky left the music industry for good. Moving forward with more September one-hit wonders with a number four charting hit, Putting on the Ritz. That came in at number four in 1983 by Taco, an Indonesian-born Dutch singer and entertainer who started his career in Germany. Well, he gained international attention with his one hit, then turned to acting in Europe. 2009, the first channel of Russia TV, One TV, filmed the program Songs of the 20th Century. Taco appeared with Putting on the Ritz in the sequence about the 1930s. The show was broadcast in 2010. In 2009, he performed Putting on the Ritz at the Olympic Stadium in Moscow, Russia. He also was a star guest in the New Year's Eve show in 2009, Russia TV, which had about 84 million viewers in more than 20 countries. In 2011, Taco released his sixth studio album, Timeless

Taco, coming in at number 4 in September of 1983, Puttin' on the Ritz. We're going to close out this hour with a number 32 charting hit in September of 1982, Valley Girl, a song by Frank Zappa and his then 14-year-old daughter, Moon Zappa. Well, the song appeared on Zappa's 1982 album, Ship Arriving Too Late to Save a Drowning Witch. It was released as a single, becoming his only top 40 hit. Musically, the song is one of the most atypical Zappa tunes because of how relatively normal it is compared to other compositions of Zappa's. Well, Frank passed away in 1993. In a 2016 interview with the LA Times, Moon Zappa said she was working on a book about growing up in her crazy house.

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1: 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We'll keep marching through the history of One Hit Wonders next time. Until then, you have a great week.
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3: And we have a special segment of our Community Chest and Red Feather show that we've set aside tonight to introduce to you the Czechs, a go-go, including the go-go dancers, which will be appearing very soon as a regular weekly feature on Channel 12 in Peterborough and Channel 2 in Bancroft. And for the next segment, I'd like to introduce your master of ceremonies, David Ness. David, if you will, it's yours.
4: Thank you very much, Johnny. This afternoon we have with us Jeff and the Continentals for the first number, For Your Love.

Thanks very much, Jeff. And now I'd like to introduce the members of the band. On lead guitar, we have Neil. And on the drums, we have Ralph. And on the bass guitar, we have Ron. And of course, the vocal, Jeff. As you know, on every other agogo show, we've had agogo dancers, etc. So today, we'd like to present the Czechs agogo dancers, along with Jeff and the Continentals, with Love Life.

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1: 1980.
2: Well, the Philadelphia Phillies are the world champions. It's happening here in the stands. Mike Schmidt is the most valuable player. And now in the clubhouse of the world champion Philadelphia Phillies, we have Brian Gumbel. Brian?
3: Okay, Joe, I don't know what it's like outside, but it's bedlam inside. Larry Boa, 9 hits in the series, a hit in at least every game, record-setting number of double plays. This has got to feel wonderful.
4: Oh, man, I can't tell you how good I feel right now, Brian. Everybody said we couldn't win. They said, no, the Phillies aren't good enough. They don't have heart. They don't have character. We have all of the above, believe me. We want to win more than anybody. Tug scared us. Kansas City's got a great baseball team.
3: Let me get to this man behind you, Dallas Green.
5: I see you, Peter.
3: Pete Rose. Now, you've been through this before. Don't you ever get tired of it?
6: No, you don't ever get tired of this, Brian. We've been through a lot of adversity this year. We won the big ones. We've been coming back for the last 8 weeks, and we beat a good team in Montreal, and then we beat a good team in Houston, and we beat a good team in Kansas City.
3: I've got to think that foul ball that you caught at the end typified the Phillies' season, hanging on the edge, getting things when it seemed like you wouldn't.
6: Well, things were bouncing our way the last couple months, and that was a perfect example of it. You know, I knew Booney had it all the way, and he was calling it, just come out of there, and I just, nothing else to do, but I just go over there and try to back him up a little bit.
0: Time Machine.

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There's always been something about James Taylor that he can wrap himself around a song, like "You've Got a Friend, Fire and Rain." And with this one, you can see the country road.

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0: Why not?
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2: This is my last broadcast as the anchorman of the CBS Evening News. For me, it's a moment for which I long have planned, but which nevertheless comes with some sadness. For almost two decades, after all, we've been meeting like this in the evenings, and I'll miss that. But those who have made anything of this departure, I'm afraid, have made too much. This is but a transition, a passing of the baton. A great broadcaster and gentleman, Doug Edwards, preceded me in this job, and another, Dan Rather, will follow. And anyway, the person who sits here is but the most conspicuous member of a superb team of journalists, writers, reporters, editors, producers, and none of that will change. Furthermore, I'm not even going away. I'll be back from time to time with special news reports and documentaries, and beginning in June, every week with our science program, Universe. Old anchormen, you see, don't fade away. They just keep coming back for more. And that's the way it is. Friday, March 6th, 1981. I'll be away on assignment, and Dan Rather will be sitting in here for the next few years. Good night.
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0: Kawatha Time Machine remembers.
1: When the factories first began to send their pall of smoke over the cities, and farmlands in the east offered only the barest living, Americans turned their faces toward the west. They poured into the new territories by thousands, bringing their household goods, fording the mighty rivers and climbing the mountains, fighting Indians and outlaws, praying, toiling, dying. It was a hard land, a hostile land. Only the strong survived. A new American breed, the pioneer. In this forge, upon this anvil, was hammered out a man who became a legend. A man who hated thievery and oppression. His face masked, his true name unknown, he thundered across the West upon a silver-white stallion, appearing out of nowhere to strike down injustice or outlawry, and then vanishing as mysteriously as he came. His sign was a silver bullet. His name was the Lone Ranger.
2: Boundary markers.
3: Ah, that Indian reservation, Kemosabe. Taboo for white man.
2: We can't go any further. Come on.
4: Out of the frying pan and into the fire.
2: Don't worry about this mask. It's on the side of the law.
5: Sure.
6: Anyway, you won't get much. All I got is one small herd. You catch up with them?
3: Them go on to reservation. We not able to follow.
6: Like every time.
2: Does this happen often?
6: Mister, they come across that boundary line soon as they run out of meat. Only this time I saw them. But they saw me, too.
3: Kemosabe, you notice something strange about Indians?
2: Yes, Tonto. They all had saddles.

0: Kawatha Time Machine remembers.
1: Fighting soldiers from the sky.
2: Can't wait!
1: Fearless men.

0: I found him. His name is Ban Sun Ti. And I will give him to you.
1: When?
0: 1 week from tonight, at the Ocosto plantation.
1: Do you trust her?
2: Of course. She's my brother's wife.
1: We don't go back without the general.
3: They're elite corps commandos, nameless and faceless in 100 newsreels and dispatches. Now you'll know them. And you'll know there are as many different kinds of curry as there are names. Colonel Mike Kirby, the pro. Beckworth, the doubter. Sergeant Muldoon, the bull. Doc McGee, the dependable. Captain Nim, the hater. Sergeant Peterson, the con man. Sergeant Kowalski, the killer. Sergeant Provo, the humble. You'll know them all in The Green Beret.
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Boulevard. And this one, Running on Empty. 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

0: Peekaboo, I'm watching you.
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0: Peekaboo, I'm watching
2: you. The Kawasa time machine remembers.
3: Despite the cold weather and the drizzle, the spirits were still high.
4: 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I'm going to be here right to the end.
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3: Hockey fans of all ages lined the sidewalks today to share in Memorial Cup excitement. 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
6: What message would you like to send to the out-of-town team?
7: Good luck, but we're the best!
3: And while each of the floats were spirited and eye-catching, the float that made the crowd roar the loudest was, of course, the one carrying the hometown team.
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6: Are you a big hockey fan?
4: Yep.
6: Who's going to win the cup?
4: I hope the Peets.
9: The people and the sponsorship and the support, I think it warmed everybody up and got the fans right behind the team.
3: Why, we even caught some fans making big bets today.
10: They'll go undefeated throughout the whole cup.
3: All in all, today's parade was a great chance for the city of Peterborough to welcome visitors from across the country and show them real hometown hockey hospitality.

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1: This is Gordon Gibb with another edition of the Air Files, where we celebrate the career of iconic Kawartha broadcaster, Sunshine John Air. A Peterborough resident since 1962, when he made the big trip from Timmins as a young man to audition for a TV job at CHEX. A job, by the way, about to be vacated by another broadcaster who would soon make his mark in Toronto and elevate his brand to iconic status. John was the guy who replaced him in 1962.
2: You have been a part of this community for so many years now. I've seen pictures of you just as a young whip coming down to Peterborough from, was it Timmins or where did you come
3: down
2: from?
3: Timmins.
2: It was Timmins.
3: Yes.
2: And of course you were doing radio, you were doing some television, you were doing, the weather? Yeah. And was that when Dave Duvall left?
3: That's when Dave Duvall went to Channel 9. Of course, I was in CTV at the time, but he went to Channel 9. That's how the opening came at Chex at the time, and it was posted through the Thompson chain. And I saw the posting, and I thought, oh, gee, I'd like to go, you know. I want to go to the Banana Belt. I don't want to be putting up with this cold weather all my life. And so I came down here and auditioned for it. Keith Packer was the station manager at Chex TV at the time. Gord Shell was the program director. Don Alexander was the radio program director. I took the audition, and then they said, well, we're not going to make the announcement for another 5 days. I'd come down on the weekend, took my audition on the Monday. And I said, well, I think I might as well bunk in at the Y, and I went to the Y and I got a room there, stayed there, and on a Friday afternoon they made the big announcement that I got the nod. So I began my career. And I initially wanted to get here aboard to pursue an on-stage or even television acting career. And I thought, well, Peterborough's just a hop and a jump away. I can develop some new contacts. I can develop some good liaison between myself and the acting groups in Toronto. Then I fell in love with a Peterborough girl, and that was it. I've been here ever since. I've enjoyed my stay here in Peterborough. This is my home. I've done some kooky things in this town. There's no doubt about it, but I've been able to add to the color of the town. I was town crier for a number of years. I remember one year when a certain gentleman couldn't make it to Santa Claus in the Santa Claus parade. I even played Santa Claus, you know. I played Santa Claus in Eaton's when Eaton's was down at the old Cherney building. I enjoyed my time on city council. I've at least contributed in some humble way, in some ways, to the ambiance, to the fabric of Peterborough. And I feel a great deal of satisfaction that Peterborough adopted me, that allowed me to express my sort of creative bent the way I did. But I was in Little Theatre here as well. I won the Eastern Ontario Drama Festival Actor of the Year in 1962. I played King Menelaus, and I remember it very well. Things of that nature, I can't repay what the people of this city have allowed me to do and to offer back to them. I can't repay it. Just no way.
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0: Gilligan, the minnow's been beached.
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0: It may take longer.
1: How are we going to get home? Look at those holes.
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2: 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I have a $600 down here now.

0: all right, sir. Open the gate and let them out and welcome, boys. Here we come, a lock number 29 in. What are they going to give for them? I'm a 25, I'll get 35, another 50, make it 50, bit of wrong, 59, 60, we'll lick him a 69, 75, and a 85, and a 95, 100, and a 25, and a 50, 75, and a 2, and a 3, and a 4, and a 5, and a 6, and a 7, and a 8.
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1: Now, a special presentation of CBC News, The Crisis Over Cuba. The dawn of a new day, Sunday, October 28, 1962. The seventh day of a crisis-laden week that gripped a nervous world with the fear of imminent war. The dawn brought with it hope of peace and an easing of international tensions. At first light this morning came the words that spelled the first dramatic break in the rapidly worsening situation over the developments in Cuba.
2: The Soviet government has ordered the dismantling of weapons in Cuba, as well as their crating and return to the Soviet Union.
1: The words of Moscow Radio announcing acceptance by Premier Khrushchev of the terms of settlement proposed by President Kennedy the day before. Then, Moscow Radio elaborated the Russian policy on Cuba.
2: Premier Khrushchev has sent a message to President Kennedy today. The Soviet Prime Minister reemphasizes the need for urgent measures to prevent a fatal turn of events and to preserve world peace. In addition to instructions earlier transmitted to stop construction work on installations in Cuba, the Soviet government has ordered the dismantling of weapons in Cuba, as well as their crating and return to the Soviet Union. The Soviet Prime Minister emphasizes once again that the Soviet Union could not and cannot remain indifferent to the attempts of aggression against Cuba.
0: Time Machine!

0: Kawatha Time Machine remembers.
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1: Where there's life, there's Bud. You may have thought of everything.
2: Life called Golden Bud.
0: And we're sure you did.
1: But
3: who's got the Bud?
1: We got the Bud. Where there's life, there's Bud.
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0: things quite as pretty.
1: Gary Rafferty on the Time Machine, known for Steeler's Wheel. And then when Steeler's Wheel broke up, he went solo. And his biggest hit of all time, Baker Streets, with that fantastic sax solo performed by Rafe Ravenscroft, who apparently was paid about $50 Canadian for that. And then, as pop culture folklore goes, the check bounced. It was never cashed, framed on somebody's wall, or at least that's the rumor, that's the story that people are sticking to. Ravenscroft died back in 2014. Maybe next time they get it right. Rafferty on the Time Machine.

0: Lurch, wouldn't you like to go to that ball just once?
1: York aboard the time machine.
0: Why doesn't he want to go to that ball? He's becoming progressively shy. Did it ever occur to you that he might not be normal?
1: York aboard the oldies.
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1: Here's the latest weather forecast for Peterborough and the Kawartha Lakes for the next 7 days from the Kawartha Time Machine. After some early morning fog to start Labor Day, we're in for a beautiful stretch of late summer weather before a few showers arrive midweek. As for today, a gorgeous Labor Day is on tap. Any morning fog will lift quickly, leaving behind plenty of sunshine. It'll be warm this afternoon with a high of 24 Celsius, and it may feel closer to 27 with a humidex. Overnight, skies stay clear with a low of 12. Clouds move in for Back to School Tuesday, making for a mostly cloudy day. It'll still be comfortable with a high of 22. Tomorrow night brings a 30% chance of showers, with an overnight low of 14. You'll want to keep the umbrella handy for Wednesday. Showers are expected through much of the day with a high of 23. Wednesday night remains cloudy with a 60% chance of lingering showers and a low of 14. We'll see a mix of sun and cloud for Thursday along with a 40% chance of a few scattered showers. A little cooler with a daytime high of 20. Thursday night cools off noticeably, dipping to 7 with a 30% chance of an evening shower. Sunshine returns for Friday, bringing a crisp and pleasant fall-like day. The afternoon high reaches 21, followed by a clear night and a low of 8. Another beautiful day is in store to begin the weekend on Saturday with lots of sunshine and a high of 22. It's shaping up to be a perfect day to get outdoors. And for Sunday, Environment Canada's forecast trend suggests the pleasant. Near-seasonal weather continues through to the end of the weekend, with daytime temperatures staying in the low 20s and cool nights around the upper single digits to near 10. So, let's enjoy this taste of late summer before the cooler days and nights begin to settle in. And that's your weather from the Kawartha Time Machine. Happy Labor Day!

0: Neil Diamond says he wrote Cherry Cherry in no time, but this one took him a lot longer. There's so much here. I Am, I Said. Neil Diamond, the classic from your KawarthaOldies.com. 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
1: Here's the latest weather forecast for Peterborough and the Kawartha Lakes for the next 7 days from the Kawartha Time Machine. After some early morning fog to start Labor Day, we're in for a beautiful stretch of late summer weather before a few showers arrive midweek. As for today, a gorgeous Labor Day is on tap. Any morning fog will lift quickly, leaving behind plenty of sunshine. It'll be warm this afternoon with a high of 24 Celsius, and it may feel closer to 27 with a Humidex. Overnight, skies stay clear with a low of 12. Clouds move in for Back to School Tuesday, making for a mostly cloudy day. It'll still be comfortable with a high of 22. Tomorrow night brings a 30% chance of showers, with an overnight low of 14. You'll want to keep the umbrella handy for Wednesday. Showers are expected through much of the day with a high of 23. Wednesday night remains cloudy with a 60% chance of lingering showers and a low of 14. We'll see a mix of sun and cloud for Thursday along with a 40% chance of a few scattered showers. A little cooler with a daytime high of 20. Thursday night cools off noticeably, dipping to 7 with a 30% chance of an evening shower. Sunshine returns for Friday, bringing a crisp and pleasant fall-like day. The afternoon high reaches 21, followed by a clear night and a low of 8. Another beautiful day is in store to begin the weekend on Saturday with lots of sunshine and a high of 22. It's shaping up to be a perfect day to get outdoors. And for Sunday, Environment Canada's forecast trend suggests the pleasant. Near-seasonal weather continues through to the end of the weekend, with daytime temperatures staying in the low 20s and cool nights around the upper single digits to near 10. So, let's enjoy this taste of late summer before the cooler days and nights begin to settle in. And that's your weather from the Kawartha Time Machine. Happy Labor Day.
2: From the Kawartha region of Ontario, Canada, bringing cottage country to the world with the best in nostalgia and the songs you've been missing.
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1: Well, I don't know what will happen now. 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But it really doesn't matter with me now, because I've been to the mountaintop. And I don't mind. Like anybody, I would like to live a long life. Longevity has its place. But I'm not concerned about that now. I just want to do God's will. And He's allowed me to go up to the mountain. And I've looked over. And I've seen the promised land. I may not get there with you. But I want you to know tonight that we as a people will get to the promised land. So I'm happy tonight. I'm not worried about anything. 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Mine eyes have seen the glory of the coming of the Lord.
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0: could be grander than to be in Louisiana
1: in the morning. In the morning, it's great to stay up late. Good morning to
0: might
1: you.
0: Be just as iffy if we was in Mississippi.
1: When

Here's the latest weather forecast for Peterborough and the Kawartha Lakes for the next 7 days from the Kawartha Time Machine. We're in for a beautiful stretch of late summer weather before a few showers arrive midweek. As for today, a gorgeous Labor Day is on tap. It'll be warm this afternoon with a high of 24 Celsius, and it may feel closer to 27 with a humidex. Overnight, skies stay clear with a low of 12. Clouds move in for Back to School Tuesday, making for a mostly cloudy day. It'll still be comfortable with a high of 22. Tomorrow night brings a 30% chance of showers, with an overnight low of 14. You'll want to keep the umbrella handy for Wednesday. Showers are expected through much of the day with a high of 23. Wednesday night remains cloudy with a 60% chance of lingering showers and a low of 14. We'll see a mix of sun and cloud for Thursday, along with a 40% chance of a few scattered showers. A little cooler with a daytime high of 20. Thursday night cools off noticeably, dipping to 7 with a 30% chance of an evening shower. Sunshine returns for Friday, bringing a crisp and pleasant fall-like day. The afternoon high reaches 21, followed by a clear night and a low of 8. Another beautiful day is in store to begin the weekend on Saturday with lots of sunshine and a high of 22. It's shaping up to be a perfect day to get outdoors. And for Sunday, Environment Canada's forecast trend suggests the pleasant, near-seasonal weather continues through to the end of the weekend, with daytime temperatures staying in the low 20s and cool nights around the upper single digits to near 10. So, let's enjoy this taste of late summer before the cooler days and nights begin to settle in. And that's your weather from the Kawartha Time Machine. Happy Labor Day!

A boy paddles his canoe, the silence broken only by the arpeggio of the dipping paddle and the tree frogs off in the distance. His name is Kirk, and as he grows to a man, his respect for the canoe grows in kind. One becomes two, and two becomes 200, and, well, where does one keep 500 canoes? At a camp just north of Minden. The collection kept growing, and people kept saying, the canoe is a national treasure. There should be a national museum. In Peterborough, perhaps, home to the Peterborough Canoe Company. They gifted a canoe to Princess Elizabeth when she came for a visit in 1948. And so there was a museum in a renovated factory where outboard motors were made, and the Canadian Canoe Museum thrived. But it was landlocked in that old factory. A canoe belongs to the Nibé, the water. So new plans were made and millions raised to build a new home for the museum and its canoes. It's on the lakefront now, just downstream from the famous lift lock, where you can grab a coffee and a canoe to dip a paddle and glide beneath the tree canopy akin to a little boy named Kirk. Kirk Whipper and his beloved canoe so many years ago. Kirk has since made that final portage from this life. But the canoe is forever in our neck of the woods.

0: girl, it make me act so funny, make me spend my money, make me feel real loose, like a long neck goose, I like a girl. Oh, baby, that's the one I like.
1: What's that, honey? 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
1: Where once the Osmond home stood, now just a pile of rubble. Darren was away working. Amy and their daughter got out just in the nick of time.
2: We gotta go.
3: It's pretty terrifying. It was a hopeless feeling.
1: Just last week, Austin Taylor finished putting on a new roof and siding.
4: He's full of fuel. The smell, the fuel is there.
1: During Fiona, furnace oil leaked into his basement. Now Taylor's paying for his family, including a 29-year-old daughter living with disabilities, to live in a hotel. Everywhere he turns for help, it's the same.
4: Leave a message, we'll call you back. We got no callbacks. The wife sits up all day with a phone ring, waiting for him to ring.
5: When I came here, the water was coming into her.
1: Seven people used to live in this house Terry Larish's dad passed down to him. On Monday, he says his insurance company told him he's not covered.
5: I don't understand why they're doing it. So, I don't know, is that all this act in nature or act of God, whatever it is, it should be included in your insurance.
1: And the next day, he got another shock.
5: He went into my bank account and took a payment out of my bank account for the insurance. So, you get the gall.
1: And Larish can't rebuild on his own. He's laid off and on unemployment insurance. Osmond is hoping politicians will come through.
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0: play a song for me?
1: Am I going to play a song for you? I sure am. Yeah, on the
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4: The Way We Were remembers December 2nd of 1981 when a blockbuster seven-player trade was brokered between the Buffalo Sabres and Detroit Red Wings. The next day, Czech sports director Gary Dalladay spoke with Buffalo Sabre and former Pete Craig Ramsey about the trade in this archive from the day after the deal went down, December 3rd of 1981.
5: This morning, we had the chance to catch Sabre Craig Ramsey before he left for the airport for tonight's game in Boston. Here's some of the thoughts of Craig on yesterday's big deal.
6: Well, Craig, bombshell of a trade yesterday between your Buffalo Sabres and Detroit Red Wings. Have you had a chance to talk to any of your teammates?
7: Well, I talked to Shoney, Derek Smith, and Bobby Solvay. Bobby Solvay, probably the guy that most expected a trade, and he wanted one of them.
6: I understand he may not have signed next year or something like that.
7: He was playing at his option, and he just didn't seem to be coming to terms at all with Scotty. So, and he wasn't getting to play this last little while. He'd gone back, and Donnie Edwards was playing all the games. So, Bobby, he wanted to get out of here and get a chance to play someplace. So he expected some kind of a deal. He actually hoped for one. But for the other fellas, Derek Smith was injured and never really got back to playing on a regular basis. And he just assumed, as most of us, that he was going to get that chance, and it was just a matter of time. Shoney, he was a bit upset with the trade, but again, it was something, he's had a few little run-ins with Scotty, and he sort of expected that something was going to happen. Danny was, again, shocked. He felt that as captain of the team and one of the hardest working guys we've got and a good goal scorer, that he was going to be set here in Buffalo. And it was a real shock for him to suddenly be heading off for Detroit.
6: You know, Craig, if they'll be with you tonight in Boston?
7: I hope so. If not, we're going to be pretty short-handed. I don't know. I assume that they'll fly right into Boston. Most guys are good about trades, and they try to get there as quickly as possible and give the team a hand. And a trade of this size, if they didn't show up, it would be an awful tough night in Boston.
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8: Here's the latest weather forecast for Peterborough and the Kawartha Lakes for the next 7 days from the Kawartha Time Machine. We're in for a beautiful stretch of late summer weather before a few showers arrive midweek. As for today, a gorgeous Labor Day is on tap. It'll be warm this afternoon with a high of 24 Celsius, and it may feel closer to 27 with a Humidex. Overnight, skies stay clear with a low of 12. Clouds move in for Back to School Tuesday, making for a mostly cloudy day. It'll still be comfortable with a high of 22. Tomorrow night brings a 30% chance of showers, with an overnight low of 14. You'll want to keep the umbrella handy for Wednesday. Showers are expected through much of the day with a high of 23. Wednesday night remains cloudy with a 60% chance of lingering showers and a low of 14. We'll see a mix of sun and cloud for Thursday, along with a 40% chance of a few scattered showers. A little cooler, with a daytime high of 20. Thursday night cools off noticeably, dipping to 7 with a 30% chance of an evening shower. Sunshine returns for Friday, bringing a crisp and pleasant fall-like day. The afternoon high reaches 21, followed by a clear night and a low of 8. Another beautiful day is in store to begin the weekend on Saturday with lots of sunshine and a high of 22. It's shaping up to be a perfect day to get outdoors. And for Sunday, Environment Canada's forecast trend suggests the pleasant, near-seasonal weather continues through to the end of the weekend, with daytime temperatures staying in the low 20s and cool nights around the upper single digits to near 10. So, let's enjoy this taste of late summer before the cooler days and nights begin to settle in. And that's your weather from the Kawartha Time Machine. Happy Labor Day.

go see a movie, they said. It's raining, they said, and nothing on TV at the lake. Fair enough, kids, but the closest town of Kinmount couldn't possibly have a theater. Or could it? Keith's dad had started showing movies in his living room after he made the popcorn. A single theater soon went up as an addendum to his house, then two, and then five. A single hallway stuffed with movie memorabilia morphed into several hallways, with even more treasures in storage out back. With summer students manning the snack bar at the Highland Cinema, Keith trods one of two catwalks to sprint between the projectors. The other catwalk outside is for his cats, all 52 of them. Feral cats. Someone has to feed the poor things, he says. Keith lives alone. He never married. His patrons and his cats are his family. And his theater is his life. Although in his 80s, he's not sure how much life he has left. But that's his strategy, dark as it is, for retirement. There have been some hiccups along the way. COVID was hard. The screens went dark, and so too his outlook. But the cottagers came back, and so did Keith. The screen flickered to life once more, and on one of those screens, a documentary all about the movie man himself and his beloved movie theater. Especially beloved when it rains. Here in our neck of the woods.

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1: Yeah, and this down here, of course, that's John and Yoko and Dick Gregory, and they stayed with me for a couple of weeks at my house.
2: So what was that like, having John Lennon and Yoko Ono in the house, though?
1: Well, it was, as I look back...
3: They were pretty freaky people.
1: Different for me.
3: Different
1: for me. And, you know, John was such a good kid, you know. Yoko, in my opinion, she was playing them head games. She can read five or six languages and speak five or six languages. Yeah. So she's an intelligent...
2: Not much of a musician, though.
1: I heard a noise one morning, and of course it was Yoko down there doing that high, whatever that shit is, and I woke up and said, I've heard that sound before. What is that? What is it? And it's from me being a country boy.
3: Yeah.
1: You know, when I was little, when they'd raise them hogs up and denut them, that's the squeal that you heard from that hog. It sounded just like it, man. I couldn't
2: believe it. That was Yoko down the kitchen.

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2: The world has never known a day quite like today. It faced the considerable uncertainties and dangers of the worst nuclear power plant accident of the atomic age. And the horror tonight is that it could get much worse. It is not an atomic explosion that is feared. The experts say that is impossible. But the specter was raised of perhaps the next most serious kind of nuclear catastrophe, a massive release of radioactivity. The Nuclear Regulatory Commission cited that possibility with an announcement that, while it is not likely, the potential is there for the ultimate risk of a meltdown at the Three Mile Island atomic power plant outside Harrisburg, Pennsylvania.
3: According to the government's top nuclear specialist, the problem is a 15 to 20 foot wide bubble of trapped radioactive gas at the top of the damaged reactor.
4: Time Machine.

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1: You know what the news is. In a minute, you're going to hear the rest of the story.

0: And now, the rest of the story.
1: Sometime past midnight, John awakened in his hotel room, aroused by the faint sense that something was wrong. And as his eyes focused, he could see in the soft streetlight streaming in through the third-story window, someone, apparently the figure of a man, quietly, hastily searching for something. John flicked on the light. The intruder spun around. "Who are you?" John asked. The intruder, indeed, it was a young man, froze. "How'd you get in here?" John asked. The young man gestured with his head toward the window. "What have you got there?" John asked. The cat burglar opened his hand, revealing John's wallet and his pocket watch. "I wish you wouldn't take that," John said. The thief lunged toward the window. "Wait a minute. I don't mean the wallet or the watch," John continued. "I mean the charm on the watch chain." The young man stopped. "What do you mean?" he said, his voice breaking nervously. Well, John explained that the charm had been given to him some while ago. Probably it was not worth very much, except sentimentally. The young man looked quizzically at John. "All right," he said. And he laid the watch and the chain and the wallet on a table. Then he started for the window once more. "Now, wait a minute," John said. "Wait just a minute. You took a big risk climbing in here in the middle of the night. Why did you do that?" The young man fired back, "Why should you care?" John shrugged and said, "Well, just curious, I suppose, but why?" So the bewildered cat burglar, his eyes downcast now, related the rest of the story. He was a student, he said. He and his college roommate had been visiting town. They had run up some bills. They had no idea how much things cost in the city, and suddenly they'd found themselves unable to pay their hotel bill or even to afford train tickets back to their campus. By then, John had slowly made his way over to the table on which the wallet had been placed. He picked up the wallet and withdrew $32 from it. "Here," he said, holding the money out for the young man, "I don't know whether you're telling the truth, and what you did wouldn't be any less wrong if you are, but take this. Take it as a loan. I'll expect you to pay it back." Then John advised the young man to leave the way he had come, to climb out through the window, because, he explained, right outside John's hotel room door were two Secret Service agents. Then John introduced himself, and the young man, now utterly amazed, took John's advice, and he later repaid the loan, repaid it in full. The loan he got from the guest in Washington's Willard Hotel, the guest who had given him a remarkable break, the man who, upon the recent death of President Warren Harding, had himself become president, John Calvin Coolidge. President Coolidge never told anyone the cat burglar's name, so his identity is lost to history. And yet, of all of the things that most folks remember about the Coolidge administration, born in tragedy in the summer of 1923, of all of the things about him we learned in school or heard or read or even saw firsthand, it was his nickname that we remembered best, a nickname derived from his taciturn nature. Silent Cal, everybody called him. Silent Cal. But now you've relived the little-known occasion on which Silent Cal said all that he had to say, and enough more, because now you know the rest of the story.
2: Here's the latest weather forecast for Peterborough and the Kawartha Lakes for the next 7 days from the Kawartha Time Machine. We're in for a beautiful stretch of late summer weather before a few showers arrive midweek. As for today, a gorgeous Labor Day is on tap. It'll be warm this afternoon with a high of 24 Celsius, and it may feel closer to 27 with a Humidex. Overnight, skies stay clear with a low of 12. Clouds move in for Back to School Tuesday, making for a mostly cloudy day. It'll still be comfortable with a high of 22. Tomorrow night brings a 30% chance of showers, with an overnight low of 14. You'll want to keep the umbrella handy for Wednesday. Showers are expected through much of the day with a high of 23. Wednesday night remains cloudy with a 60% chance of lingering showers and a low of 14. We'll see a mix of sun and cloud for Thursday, along with a 40% chance of a few scattered showers. A little cooler with a daytime high of 20. Thursday night cools off noticeably, dipping to 7 with a 30% chance of an evening shower. Sunshine returns for Friday, bringing a crisp and pleasant fall-like day. The afternoon high reaches 21, followed by a clear night and a low of 8. Another beautiful day is in store to begin the weekend on Saturday with lots of sunshine and a high of 22. It's shaping up to be a perfect day to get outdoors. And for Sunday, Environment Canada's forecast trend suggests the pleasant. Near-seasonal weather continues through to the end of the weekend, with daytime temperatures staying in the low 20s and cool nights around the upper single digits to near 10. So, let's enjoy this taste of late summer before the cooler days and nights begin to settle in. And that's your weather from the Kawartha Time Machine. Happy Labor Day.

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Lester was the middle child of three boys. Their dad was a Methodist minister, which meant the family moved a lot between parishes. Lester liked Peterborough the best. There was water for swimming and parks to play his beloved baseball, a love he inherited from his grandfather. In hockey and lacrosse, he was equally competitive, but he was also a good worker, rising at 6 a.m. to deliver the morning paper. Not so good were his grades, especially in math and science. Sometimes he had to work hard just to pass. But a teacher named R.F. Downey capitalized on one of his best subjects, English, and awakened his mind to academia. Lester would go on to work in the civil service, then as Canada's ambassador to the UN. He co-founded the Peace Corps and helped quell the Suez Canal crisis. They gave him the Nobel Peace Prize for that. And to us, Lester and his minority government would give free health care and the Canada Pension Plan, the Official Languages Act, and in 1965, our Maple Leaf flag. All from the middle Pearson brother, Lester Bowles Pearson, our 14th Prime Minister, who had a TV installed in his office on Parliament Hill so he could watch baseball and indulge his love for the game. A throwback to his grandfather and his boyhood days. Here, in our neck of the woods.

0: The Kawatha Time Machine remembers.
1: I'm positive that everyone here wants this church to progress.
2: Mm-hmm. Yes, mm-hmm.
1: This church has got to progress.
2: Yes. Mm-hmm.
1: Church has got to progress, got to move.
2: Yes.
1: But if this church is going to progress first, it's got to crawl. This church has got to crawl. Got to crawl.
2: Yes. Let it crawl.
1: Mm-hmm. This church will stand up and walk.
2: Yes, Lord.
1: Ooh, it's got to walk.
2: Yeah.
1: It's got to walk.
2: Yeah. Make it walk. Yeah. Make it walk.
1: After this church has walked, this church must run.
2: Yeah. This church has got to run.
1: It's got to run. Got to
2: run. Make it run. Yeah. Make it run.
1: And for this church to run, it's going to take money.
3: Kind of a vacation with a bunch of men in a big place away out yonder, and while I was there, well, these men, kind of guests, you might say, well, we'd get together and horse around a little bit and sing, and because we were having such a good time, and well, we always had a lot of fun with this one, the Jailhouse Rock.

0: Test. 1, 2. Hope everything's all right there.
1: Sock hops, Danny Baker, Pepsi, please.
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1: Do you remember the...
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1: I still have a dream. It is a dream deeply rooted in the American dream. I have a dream that one day this nation will rise up and live out the true meaning of its creed. We hold these truths to be self-evident, that all men are created equal. I have a dream that one day on the red hills of Georgia, the sons of former slaves and the sons of former slave owners will they be able to sit down together at the table of brotherhood. I have a dream.
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3: The Way We Were remembers Daybreak, a contemporary program that ran on 980 Chex Radio in the 1980s, designed to replace the more traditional syndicated programs such as Back to the Bible and Prophecy for Today that many stations ran on Sundays. The show was produced by Chex and hosted by the young Karsten Pellman, who was young, contemporary, and drove a classic MG convertible in the summer months. And amongst the names you'll hear is that of Moira Hunt, who began her career as the summer boat girl on CKLY in Lindsay, before becoming Moira Brown and hooking up with 100 Huntley Street. She was awarded the Queen Elizabeth II Diamond Jubilee Medal for her work and, piece of trivia, their home at the time in Oakville was used for a location filming of the Santa Claus movie starring Tim Allen in 1994. But now, Reverend Karsten Pellman, who oft claimed to put the Rev in Reverend, in this archive from 1984.

0: I'm Karsten Pellman, and you are listening to Daybreak, radio to turn your life around. Coming up on Daybreak, I will lead you into the secret kingdom. John Brownhill takes you through a classic hymn on hymns of praise, and Don Miller is along with Sunspots. On Person to Person, Moira Hunt meets people like ourselves who have turned their life around, never to be the same. But that's not all. Julie Telford zeroes in on issues facing us in modern times. And I return with Sounds to Live By on Music Flash. So don't go away. The best is yet to come.
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5: Here's the latest weather forecast for Peterborough and the Kawartha Lakes for the next 7 days from the Kawartha Time Machine. We're in for a beautiful stretch of late summer weather before a few showers arrive midweek. As for today, a gorgeous Labor Day is on tap. It'll be warm this afternoon with a high of 24 Celsius, and it may feel closer to 27 with a humidex. Overnight, skies stay clear with a low of 12. Clouds move in for Back to School Tuesday, making for a mostly cloudy day. It'll still be comfortable with a high of 22. Tomorrow night brings a 30% chance of showers, with an overnight low of 14. You'll want to keep the umbrella handy for Wednesday. Showers are expected through much of the day with a high of 23. Wednesday night remains cloudy with a 60% chance of lingering showers and a low of 14. We'll see a mix of sun and cloud for Thursday, along with a 40% chance of a few scattered showers. A little cooler with a daytime high of 20. Thursday night cools off noticeably, dipping to 7 with a 30% chance of an evening shower. Sunshine returns for Friday, bringing a crisp and pleasant fall-like day. The afternoon high reaches 21, followed by a clear night and a low of 8. Another beautiful day is in store to begin the weekend on Saturday with lots of sunshine and a high of 22. It's shaping up to be a perfect day to get outdoors. And for Sunday, Environment Canada's forecast trend suggests the pleasant. Near seasonal weather continues through to the end of the weekend, with daytime temperatures staying in the low 20s and cool nights around the upper single digits to near 10. So, let's enjoy this taste of late summer before the cooler days and nights begin to settle in. And that's your weather from the Kawartha Time Machine. Happy Labor Day.

Throughout history, there have been many songs written about the Eternal Triangle. This next one tells the story of a Mr. Grayson, a beautiful woman, and a condemned man named Tom Dooley. When the sun rises tomorrow, Tom Dooley must hang.

0: Kawatha Time Machine remembers.
1: At approximately 1100 hours, members of the local media were summoned to Big Brother Big Sister House at 209 Simcoe Street in Peterborough. There they learned that the services of a meticulously thorough and unrelenting detective agent 6100 had been acquired. Under the direction of Mr. Big, this private eye has been given just 1 month to find naughty men to be Big Brothers. Agent 6100 has devised a plan of attack throughout the month of November to match the present waiting list of boys with Big Brothers. By the way, if you put 743 in front of 6100, you can call Big Brothers Big Sisters of Peterborough and volunteer.

0: time machine.
1: Well, you remember when you jumped in the water after me at Coney Island?
0: Yeah, I sure do.
2: Go worth the oldies.
1: Well, I'm not really a fish. I'm a man.
3: Henry?

It began as the Arts and Water Festival, a pleasant enough summer event in a lakeside park in Midtown Peterborough in the 1970s. And like a lot of things, it had its day but came to an end. And that was that. Until a Fleming College professor named Fred Anderson brought it back in the 80s as the Festival of Lights. There was music twice a week and mostly local fare, playing outdoors under a starlit sky. But there were other lights, thanks to nightly fireworks and a pretty cool illuminated local boat flotilla with lights synchronized to music. But after a while, as all things do, the light show petered out too. The boats were dry docked. So were the fireworks. Fireworks are expensive and don't do well with dogs. But the music remained, and the talent got bigger. Davy Jones came in for a show, Bruce Coburn too. And after 8 years of trying, Fred finally convinced Gordon Lightfoot to play in 2001. It set an attendance record that stands to this day. They named the stage after Fred Anderson, who died in 2006. But his legacy lives on in Music Fest, every Wednesday and Saturday in the summer months at Del Curry Park. And at 30 plus years, the oldest free outdoor music series in the country, where stars and stars in the making come to play beside the lake and under the stars on a warm summer's night in our neck of the woods.

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1: Now the flag is handed to Constable Secura of the RCMP, who will secure it to the halyard. A slight pause, and then three things will happen. You'll hear the first salvo 21-gun salute. The Canadian Guards Band will begin to play O Canada, and Constable Secura will begin the flag raising. At the precise moment it reaches the top, we shall hear the last salvo, and the

0: long is the pause between one stage of history and the next? In this case, 14 seconds. An older Canada we knew and loved. And a Canada challenging the future.
1: Time machine.

0: the Gibraltar of the Pacific, the Japanese-controlled port of Rabaul is the key to victory in the Solomons. Strategically positioned on the northern coast of New Britain, Rabaul's natural harbor and many airfields provide an island fortress from which the enemy can launch his ships and planes against our newly won toehold in the south. But not with impunity. Rabaul itself is reeling under the weight of American bombs. This team effort makes it only a matter of time until Rabaul becomes just one more stepping stone on the path to final victory.
1: For once, that guy narrating the newsreels was right. The name of the game that December over Rabaul was teamwork, and the black sheep were masters at it.
2: Stay with him, Larry. I've got you covered.

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1: Here's the latest weather forecast for Peterborough and the Kawartha Lakes for the next 7 days from the Kawartha Time Machine. We're in for a beautiful stretch of late summer weather before a few showers arrive midweek. As for today, a gorgeous Labor Day is on tap. It'll be warm this afternoon with a high of 24 Celsius, and it may feel closer to 27 with a Humidex. Overnight, skies stay clear with a low of 12. Clouds move in for Back to School Tuesday, making for a mostly cloudy day. It'll still be comfortable with a high of 22. Tomorrow night brings a 30% chance of showers, with an overnight low of 14. You'll want to keep the umbrella handy for Wednesday. Showers are expected through much of the day with a high of 23. Wednesday night remains cloudy with a 60% chance of lingering showers and a low of 14. We'll see a mix of sun and cloud for Thursday, along with a 40% chance of a few scattered showers. A little cooler with a daytime high of 20. Thursday night cools off noticeably, dipping to 7 with a 30% chance of an evening shower. Sunshine returns for Friday, bringing a crisp and pleasant fall-like day. The afternoon high reaches 21, followed by a clear night and a low of 8. Another beautiful day is in store to begin the weekend on Saturday with lots of sunshine and a high of 22. It's shaping up to be a perfect day to get outdoors. And for Sunday, Environment Canada's forecast trend suggests the pleasant. Near-seasonal weather continues through to the end of the weekend, with daytime temperatures staying in the low 20s and cool nights around the upper single digits to near 10. So, let's enjoy this taste of late summer before the cooler days and nights begin to settle in. And that's your weather from the Kawartha Time Machine. Happy Labor Day.

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2: Oh, it's something I like.

It opened in 1893 as the most technically perfect theater space in the country. No, not Massey Hall, but Lindsay's Academy Theater. It's anchored the downtown at the end of Kent Street West ever since. Back then, it took a live-in couple working full-time to stoke the coal furnaces to heat the place. They took an apartment on the third floor. Sadly, Mary slipped at the very top of the stairs one time and tumbled three stories to her death. But the band played on, as they say, and pretty much everyone has trod the boards at one time or another. It was in Lindsay that Marie Dressler made her stage debut at the age of 5. Sammy Davis Jr., too, just a kid with a family vaudeville act. The Marx Brothers came in for a show. Later, Tommy Hunter hosted every Friday for 3 summers in the 60s. Silent films arrived in 1918, then the talkies in 1923. And the Academy began hosting the Kawartha Summer Theater in 1965. Maggie and Dennis Sweeting committed to bringing world-class productions to the town, and they delivered. The Academy has been delivering itself for over 100 years. As for Mary, her ghost is still around, it is said. A mischievous ghost, moving things and messing with the lights, to remind us of the time she shoveled all that coal with blackened hands. Here, in our neck of the woods.

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Here's David S.

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1: Few people have ever faced a Senate committee and not felt a little squeamish. But even fewer people would do what Howard Hughes did.
2: Do you know where Mr. Myers is?
3: Myers?
2: Yes, John Myers.
3: Oh, Myers?
2: Yes.
3: No, Myers. I don't.
2: He works for you, does he not, Mr. Hughes?
3: He works for my company.
2: It may be funny to you that he isn't here.
3: I didn't laugh, Senator. Somebody laughed back there.
2: Well, he's in your employ. Do you think that Mr. Myers' business at the present time is more important than this committee hearing?
3: Well, it's more important than my company, I can tell you that.
2: Who in your company will know the whereabouts of Mr. Myers at the present time?
3: I don't know that, but you've had him here for unlimited questioning, and I've brought him back here twice from abroad. I don't see why I should do any more than that. Just to accommodate you so you can put him up here beside me on the stand and make a publicity show out of it.
2: Well, is that the reason he is not here?
3: No, that is not the reason, but I think it's the reason you want him back.
2: Well, I have some questions that I want to ask
3: him. Why didn't you ask him while he was here? I brought him here twice from abroad for you.
2: Well, now, will you see that Mr. Myers comes in at the 2:00 session?
3: What, today?
2: Yes.
3: No, I don't think I will.
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1: I'm John Badham. Newswatch is next at 8 on 980 Cruise.
2: And my understanding is the Embarrassment Tour 96 featuring John Badham on the golf course took a break on Thursday.
1: That's exactly right. I didn't want to embarrass myself Thursday, so I had a little break.
2: Good thing, because the rain just came down yesterday. What a downpour on Thursday.
1: That was wild. There's been some crazy weather in the country this year. I mean, they had that tremendous hail out in Calgary.
2: Did you see the pictures?
1: Oh, yeah. It started to melt. It was like 3 feet of snow.
2: Yeah.
1: And then when it really did melt, all the water, cars, the water was coming right in the windows of cars. The people were running for cover. It was nuts. And then there was a bad storm whipped through southwestern Ontario last night, moved up into the Lake Simcoe area, and then hail and wind and everything just moved further eastward to Ottawa.
2: Was that overnight?
1: Yeah. Well, right. That was part of that.
2: Yesterday, we
1: got the rain. I don't think we got any hail, did we?
2: I didn't see any myself, but...
1: Didn't hit you on the head?
2: No, I had my hat on, so I don't know. So is the Embarrassment Tour continuing today?
1: It might, but as I say, I never say where I'm going because, the thousands of people that gathered to watch...
2: You don't want the gallery following you alone.
1: No, I don't. I just prefer complete seclusion.
2: Are you getting stopped on the course?
1: Absolutely. Absolutely. I was out at Wolf Run the other day, and people say, "Hey, we didn't know you were having the Embarrassment Tour out here." And another person says, "That's because you still haven't found your golf clubs, eh?" Ha, ha, ha.
2: Still hearing about that, are you?
1: Yeah. Oh, well, anyway.
2: They'll come back. Don't forget, my gosh,
1: clubs are probably in Quebec somewhere.
2: You don't have any hope they're going to return?
1: I have no faith.
2: Oh, John, have faith in humankind.
1: Sure. I got an orange grove in a swamp in Florida for you to do.
3: Where was I?
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1: Here's the latest weather forecast for Peterborough and the Kawartha Lakes for the next 7 days from the Kawartha Time Machine. We're in for a beautiful stretch of late summer weather before a few showers arrive midweek. As for today, a gorgeous Labor Day is on tap. It'll be warm this afternoon with a high of 24 Celsius, and it may feel closer to 27 with a Humidex. Overnight, skies stay clear with a low of 12. Clouds move in for back-to-school Tuesday, making for a mostly cloudy day. It'll still be comfortable with a high of 22. Tomorrow night brings a 30% chance of showers, with an overnight low of 14. You'll want to keep the umbrella handy for Wednesday. Showers are expected through much of the day with a high of 23. Wednesday night remains cloudy with a 60% chance of lingering showers and a low of 14. We'll see a mix of sun and cloud for Thursday, along with a 40% chance of a few scattered showers. A little cooler with a daytime high of 20. Thursday night cools off noticeably, dipping to 7 with a 30% chance of an evening shower. Sunshine returns for Friday, bringing a crisp and pleasant fall-like day. The afternoon high reaches 21, followed by a clear night and a low of 8. Another beautiful day is in store to begin the weekend on Saturday with lots of sunshine and a high of 22. It's shaping up to be a perfect day to get outdoors. And for Sunday, Environment Canada's forecast trend suggests the pleasant. Near seasonal weather continues through to the end of the weekend, with daytime temperatures staying in the low 20s and cool nights around the upper single digits to near 10. So, let's enjoy this taste of late summer before the cooler days and nights begin to settle in. And that's your weather from the Kawartha Time Machine. Happy Labor Day!

0: They say the pathway to greatness is paved with kindness and humility, music and a good story from the page or the stage, with a shout or a whisper, and our times invisibly. These are the voices, the advocates, and the quiet heroes who volunteer at the food bank, sing us a song, lend a hand, and enrich our lives. In the late 90s, a group of folks in Peterborough found a way to recognize these angels among us. By way of a granite stone along the walkway, meandering through a waterfront park in the middle of town. A pathway of fame just for them. That first year, 19 angels went in, the next, 28. Today, the names combined to several hundred singers and musicians, actors and authors, playwrights, builders. Some names you'll know: Lester B. Pearson and Robertson Davies. Ronnie Hawkins gave us the band. And 40 Days? Not to mention 40 years as a neighbor just down the road. Names you know, and names you won't. Like the volunteer who shows up for everything, or that guy who camps on the roof in all manner of weather for charity. Nominations come from the community, and the community isn't shy, even if some of the inductees are. Humble heroes all, who make life better through song or story, or helping hands, which are everywhere, here in our neck of the woods.
1: She

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1: 1982.
2: The United Nations is preparing to vote later this afternoon on a new Falkland Islands ceasefire resolution. Ginny Cassola reports.

0: The resolution introduced yesterday by Spain and Panama was not expected to receive approval. Britain is opposed to it, and even if it got enough votes to pass, Britain could have vetoed it. Jenny Coselda at the United Nations.
1: British troops, meanwhile, are continuing to soften up Argentine positions in Port Stanley, still hoping to avoid a bloody battle.
2: The Ministry of Defense continues its three-day-old blackout on news of operations on the Falklands. But defense sources say British paratroops and Marines are keeping up concentrated artillery fire on the estimated 7,000 Argentines garrisoned at Stanley. Dispatches from British correspondents, subject to military censorship, say that one particular target is the Moody Brooks camp just outside Stanley. Britain's tiny Royal Marine garrison was located there before the Argentine invasion. Reporters say the British troops are now close enough to the Argentines to keep track of them through binoculars. Sources say helicopters, snowmobiles, and jeeps are bringing forward guns, supplies, and ammunition for the expected battle at Stanley. Jim Colasar, London.
3: Time machine.

Here's the latest weather forecast for Peterborough and the Kawartha Lakes for the next 7 days from the Kawartha Time Machine. We're in for a beautiful stretch of late summer weather before a few showers arrive midweek. As for today, a gorgeous Labor Day is on tap. It'll be warm this afternoon with a high of 24 Celsius, and it may feel closer to 27 with a humidex. Overnight, skies stay clear with a low of 12. Clouds move in for Back to School Tuesday, making for a mostly cloudy day. It'll still be comfortable with a high of 22. Tomorrow night brings a 30% chance of showers, with an overnight low of 14. You'll want to keep the umbrella handy for Wednesday. Showers are expected through much of the day with a high of 23. Wednesday night remains cloudy with a 60% chance of lingering showers and a low of 14. We'll see a mix of sun and cloud for Thursday, along with a 40% chance of a few scattered showers. A little cooler with a daytime high of 20. Thursday night cools off noticeably, dipping to 7 with a 30% chance of an evening shower. Sunshine returns for Friday, bringing a crisp and pleasant fall-like day. The afternoon high reaches 21, followed by a clear night and a low of 8. Another beautiful day is in store to begin the weekend on Saturday with lots of sunshine and a high of 22. It's shaping up to be a perfect day to get outdoors. And for Sunday, Environment Canada's forecast trend suggests the pleasant. Near seasonal weather continues through to the end of the weekend, with daytime temperatures staying in the low 20s and cool nights around the upper single digits to near 10. So, let's enjoy this taste of late summer before the cooler days and nights begin to settle in. And that's your weather from the Kawartha Time Machine. Happy Labor Day!

0: If it ain't Charlie Moneybags, the big philanthropist.
1: You're Kaworth the Time Machine.
0: And when they called your name, you gave the large, generous amount of 3 cents.
1: Kaworth the Oldies.
2: Give him so much, Paul, I could ask him to give

It can be said that theater and religion go hand in hand. Evangelism is performance, the fire of a spirited preacher, sin as the drama, forgiveness as the happy ending. But it was an unhappy ending for the building at 364 Rogers Street in the city of Peterborough that fateful day in 1959, when St. Luke's Anglican was gutted by fire. The sermons were silenced. But from the ashes, the former church was born again, thanks to a fellow no stranger to the arts in Canada. Robertson Davies, the celebrated author who penned some of his best works while serving as an editor and then publisher of the Peterborough Examiner in the 50s and 60s. He already had a hand in founding the Stratford Festival. Now, for the city he called home for decades, Davies helped the locals fundraise, then purchase and renovate the burned-out church into a working theater. That first play was staged in 1965, and today it's still going strong, with productions throughout the year that remain the envy of cities twice Peterborough's size. And the Peterborough Theatre Guild has won more than just the drama festivals. It's won the hearts of an artful city that gathers to watch their friends and neighbors perform with an obvious passion. One might say, it's almost a religious experience in this former church, in our

in my eyes and she says hi. And I stumble to the breakfast table while the kids are going off to school goodbye. And she reaches out.

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Bo Diddley once performed his namesake song live, and Ed Sullivan, to Ed Sullivan's dismay, Ed was ticked. Here he is with Bo Diddley.

0: And now, Time Machine.
1: Well, I think there's a number of things that you have to take into consideration. Firstly, is where is the traffic going to go when it first comes into Peterborough off the 115? And my concern is that they might take an opportunity to use Crawford Drive as a sneakway, bypass three or four lights up on Lansdowne and get to Park. And that's my fear. It's all well and good to say that won't happen, but I really believe that's something we have to take a good hard look at.
2: Are you looking forward to the fact that Monaghan has to be, freed up a little bit? And in order to take a look at that, do you think that public meeting or any other thing might help?
1: I think the public meeting might get some input from across the community in regard to what should take place. I know there's a problem on Monaghan Road when we have to eliminate some of the traffic, but when you eliminate it in one place, it always goes somewhere else, and that's the concern that I have in regard to the changes.
3: Well, I'm really pleased with the progress to date. It's been slower than I would have liked. I think the important thing is to recognize that the ministry is now beginning to acknowledge the need for an eastern bypass, and I think that's the key. The second part is by relocating the highways within Peterborough, we're going to move them onto, I hope, major north-south arterials that are multi-laned in contrast to the single lane each way on Monaghan Road.
0: Time Machine!

0: NASA time machine remembers.
1: Hi, I'm Tonka from your PUC's Riverview Park and Zoo. 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

Here's the latest weather forecast for Peterborough and the Kawartha Lakes for the next 7 days from the Kawartha Time Machine. We're in for a beautiful stretch of late summer weather before a few showers arrive midweek. As for today, a gorgeous Labor Day is on tap. It'll be warm this afternoon with a high of 24 Celsius, and it may feel closer to 27 with a Humidex. Overnight, skies stay clear with a low of 12. Clouds move in for Back to School Tuesday, making for a mostly cloudy day. It'll still be comfortable with a high of 22. Tomorrow night brings a 30% chance of showers, with an overnight low of 14. You'll want to keep the umbrella handy for Wednesday. Showers are expected through much of the day with a high of 23. Wednesday night remains cloudy with a 60% chance of lingering showers and a low of 14. We'll see a mix of sun and cloud for Thursday along with a 40% chance of a few scattered showers. A little cooler with a daytime high of 20. Thursday night cools off noticeably, dipping to 7 with a 30% chance of an evening shower. Sunshine returns for Friday, bringing a crisp and pleasant fall-like day. The afternoon high reaches 21, followed by a clear night and a low of 8. Another beautiful day is in store to begin the weekend on Saturday with lots of sunshine and a high of 22. It's shaping up to be a perfect day to get outdoors. And for Sunday, Environment Canada's forecast trend suggests the pleasant, near-seasonal weather continues through to the end of the weekend, with daytime temperatures staying in the low 20s and cool nights around the upper single digits to near 10. So, let's enjoy this taste of late summer before the cooler days and nights begin to settle in. And that's your weather from the Kawartha Time Machine. Happy Labor Day!

In our neck of the woods, the lake is just across town. The river, just down the street. The park, just down the block. And the tree canopy cradles a small town setting that belies the vibrancy of a modern city. A proud city. A city with a heart. We are Peterborough, an easy drive northeast of Toronto, where heritage neighborhoods meet modern communities. We have the Trent Severn Waterway with the world's highest hydraulic lift lock. The Canoe Museum is here too. Gordon Lightfoot's famed canary yellow canoe was delivered by the legend himself. We have Trent University and Fleming College. Sir Sanford Fleming himself lived here once. So did Margaret Lawrence, just up the road in Lakefield. We have hockey in winter and lacrosse in summer. Fourth Line Theatre is just up the road. And a vibrant arts and music scene is showcased each summer with twice-weekly outdoor concerts in a waterfront park where stars and stars in the making come to play beneath a starlit sky. And no ticket required. Just bring your lawn chair. We have a zoo in town, and it's free too. We'd love to see you anytime in our small town city. A city not far from anywhere, and never far removed from trees and water and real grass. We are Peterborough, and we'd love to share our neck of the woods with you. Drop in anytime. We'll leave a light on.

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2: And women, bless your heart, you're always trying to make us feel better. Oh, honey, it's not the size of the ship. It is the motion of the ocean. Well, that may be true, but it takes a long time to get to England in a rowboat. And speaking of time, you ought to learn to take your time. Because when it comes to matters like this, I have found women are kind of like diesel engines. You know, it may take a little bit to get them going, but once you do, they can run a long, long time. Men, on the other hand, we're more like bottle rockets. Ooh, ah. And I don't know why that sleeping happens, but it does. There is some kind of energy transfer taking place in this act. Because when we get through, my wife can jump up out of bed, run in the kitchen, make a sandwich, vacuum the living room, clean out the garage. You might as well put crime scene tape around me because I ain't moving. One time I tried to get up to go get a glass of water, I looked like a newborn giraffe on one of those wild animal shows.

0: And now, Time Machine.
1: And she puts on the great golden mantle, the imperial robe.
2: Receive this imperial robe, and the Lord your God endue you with knowledge and wisdom, with majesty and with power from on high. The Lord clothe you with the robe of righteousness and with the garments of salvation.
1: Prince Charles, the Duke of Cornwall, has joined the Queen Mother and Princess Margaret and has taken part in the splendid moment of his mother's crowning.

0: Trumpets are sounded and the bells are rung. A thunder of guns roars across Hyde Park. And far off, eastward by the river, the guns of the Tower of London answer. So have people in the city and town of London, hear and know, and salute this moment of crowning.
1: Time machine.

You know, if anybody's ever gone to a Mark Knopfler concert, you know his guitar virtuosity. He is so skilled and intuitive. And back in the mid-80s, Dire Straits became the first act in the UK to sell 3 million copies of an album in that country. And that one, Brothers in Arms, gave us 5 singles. Money for Nothing, So Far Away, Brothers in Arms, Your Latest Trick, and this one, Walk of Life. He went on that walk as he walked that guitar right to the bank. The 8th best-selling album in UK chart history.

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2: Hal, good luck, Nanu. Got everything crossed.
1: Runners, take your marks.
3: This is incredible, ladies and gentlemen. I've never seen anything like this in my entire illustrious career. Have you, Buzzer?
4: Well, Howard, back in 52,
3: That young man we were telling you about earlier is starting the 100-yard dash from a standing position.
1: Set, take!

0: The Way We Were remembers when Gary Dalladay was the subject of a profile from 1979. Gary had been with the station 5 years by then and had blossomed into the Swiss Army knife of sports, radio and TV anchor, reporter, and play-by-play man, as evidenced in this archive when the Peterborough Red Oaks capture the Man Cup. Voices here include that of Al Simmons, who provided color commentary for the broadcast and the series, and Graham Hart, who provides the narration in this archive.
1: 1979, Peterborough.
2: Sports is under the capable direction of Gary Dalladay.
3: I've been involved managing a minor lacrosse team, and I get a real kick out of the youngsters, especially at the early ages when they're trying to imitate the pros and whatnot. Then it's very encouraging.
2: Having grown up in the Peterborough area, Gary is the most recognizable sports participant and reporter in the region.
3: I can remember the first minor hockey game I ever played here in Peterborough.
2: And listeners are treated daily to his knowledge and grasp of the sporting world.
3: The national scene, which everybody, of course, is interested in, but also be involved in the local scene, which, you know, there's hundreds of kids from Peterborough playing hockey, lacrosse, baseball, soccer now.
2: Recently, the Peterborough Senior Red Oak Lacrosse Squad competed for the Man Cup. The series went the full seven games, and Gary was on hand. Honors some Peterborough and area sporting personalities via a daily sports salute.
4: To Louise Allen. Louise is this week's participation personality. So, Louise Allen, have yourself a really good day.
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9: Here's the latest weather forecast for Peterborough and the Kawartha Lakes for the next 7 days from the Kawartha Time Machine. We're in for a beautiful stretch of late summer weather before a few showers arrive midweek. As for today, a gorgeous Labor Day is on tap. It'll be warm this afternoon with a high of 24 Celsius, and it may feel closer to 27 with a humidex. Overnight, skies stay clear with a low of 12. Clouds move in for Back to School Tuesday, making for a mostly cloudy day. It'll still be comfortable with a high of 22. Tomorrow night brings a 30% chance of showers, with an overnight low of 14. You'll want to keep the umbrella handy for Wednesday. Showers are expected through much of the day with a high of 23. Wednesday night remains cloudy with a 60% chance of lingering showers and a low of 14. We'll see a mix of sun and cloud for Thursday, along with a 40% chance of a few scattered showers. A little cooler with a daytime high of 20. Thursday night cools off noticeably, dipping to 7 with a 30% chance of an evening shower. Sunshine returns for Friday, bringing a crisp and pleasant fall-like day. The afternoon high reaches 21, followed by a clear night and a low of 8. Another beautiful day is in store to begin the weekend on Saturday with lots of sunshine and a high of 22. It's shaping up to be a perfect day to get outdoors. And for Sunday, Environment Canada's forecast trend suggests the pleasant. Near-seasonal weather continues through to the end of the weekend, with daytime temperatures staying in the low 20s and cool nights around the upper single digits to near 10. So, let's enjoy this taste of late summer before the cooler days and nights begin to settle in. And that's your weather from the Kawartha Time Machine. Happy Labor Day.

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1: A royal ball in Montreal with 2,000 of the city's elite at their scintillating best as Her Majesty the Queen takes the floor for one dance with Mayor Fournier. It's the eve of the formal opening of the Seaway, which will be a high point of Elizabeth's extensive Canadian tour. But for the French-Canadian metropolis, this festive night is exciting enough. So much so that after this dance, the crowd grew so unruly, the Queen and Prince Philip left behind a flying wedge of Mounties. The next day at St. Hubert, the royal couple greet President and Mrs. Eisenhower, who arrive aboard Columbine III for the brilliant ceremonies formally dedicating the St. Lawrence Seaway. From the airfield, the distinguished motorcade travels to the suburb of St. Lambert, where a 300-acre site has been cleared for the dedication.

15,000 hear Elizabeth hail the Seaway as an enduring monument to the enduring friendship of two nations. $1 million Seaway and Power Project, 5 years in the building, is described by the president as a magnificent symbol of democratic nations peacefully working together for the common good. From the speaker stand, the party travels to the jetty for a 5-hour cruise up the river aboard the royal yacht Britannia, the symbolic culmination of the formal ceremonies. Actually, the Britannia is the 1,012th vessel to cruise inland on the Seaway since it was opened to traffic. The St. Lambert Lock is the first step of a ladder over 2,000 miles long, a chain of locks lifting vessels from sea level to the 600-foot elevation of Lake Superior, opening the heartland of the continent to blue water shipping. Detroit, Milwaukee, and Chicago become Atlantic seaports. A mighty trade lane is added to the roster of the world's company of great waters, the St. Lawrence Seaway. Time machine.

The boy loved to read. And little Robbie came by it honestly, thanks to his parents, voracious readers both. His father was a journalist from Wales before pulling up stakes and landing in the Senate at the seat of Canadian government. Robbie grew up in Renfrew before trotting the halls of Upper Canada College at 13. At 19, he was off to Queen's in Kingston as a special student. Special because, gifted as Robbie was with words, his failings of math cost him both his entrance exam and his Canadian degree. So it would be off to the UK for that, where he finally earned his degree in B.Lit at Oxford. As a young grad, Robbie would kick around London for a time, immersed in theater and squiring Brenda, a pretty Aussie who became his bride before they returned to Canada, with Robbie soon setting up shop, running the daily newspaper in the small city of Peterborough for a couple of decades or so. That, and writing, novels, and serials, some under the name Samuel Marchbanks, others under his own name, Robbie Davies. You would know him as Robertson Davies, who rose to iconic status as a writer and man of letters in Canada. But for more than 23 years, he was at his typewriter, his ever-present pipe at the ready, crafting words and steering clear of math in our neck of the woods.

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disco in the mid to late 70s. Of course, the Bee Gees would take that to the nth degree, but for a long time it was disco this, disco that. Shove it in, shove it out. Move it in, move it out. Johnny Taylor made his mark and his statement to the genre in 1976 with this Disco Lady, if you please, on the Time Machine.

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4: 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Keep pouring, Barney.

0: Here's the latest weather forecast for Peterborough and the Kawartha Lakes for the next 7 days from the Kawartha Time Machine. We're in for a beautiful stretch of late summer weather before a few showers arrive midweek. As for today, a gorgeous Labor Day is on tap. It'll be warm this afternoon with a high of 24 Celsius, and it may feel closer to 27 with a Humidex. Overnight, skies stay clear with a low of 12. Clouds move in for Back to School Tuesday, making for a mostly cloudy day. It'll still be comfortable with a high of 22. Tomorrow night brings a 30% chance of showers, with an overnight low of 14. You'll want to keep the umbrella handy for Wednesday. Showers are expected through much of the day with a high of 23. Wednesday night remains cloudy with a 60% chance of lingering showers and a low of 14. We'll see a mix of sun and cloud for Thursday, along with a 40% chance of a few scattered showers. A little cooler with a daytime high of 20. Thursday night cools off noticeably, dipping to 7 with a 30% chance of an evening shower. Sunshine returns for Friday, bringing a crisp and pleasant fall-like day. The afternoon high reaches 21, followed by a clear night and a low of 8. Another beautiful day is in store to begin the weekend on Saturday with lots of sunshine and a high of 22. It's shaping up to be a perfect day to get outdoors. And for Sunday, Environment Canada's forecast trend suggests the pleasant. Near seasonal weather continues through to the end of the weekend, with daytime temperatures staying in the low 20s and cool nights around the upper single digits to near 10. So, let's enjoy this taste of late summer before the cooler days and nights begin to settle in. And that's your weather from the Kawartha Time Machine. Happy Labor Day.
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2: 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In a minute, you're going to hear the rest of the story. 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
5: Sometime past midnight, John awakened in his hotel room, aroused by the faint sense that something was wrong. And as his eyes focused, he could see in the soft streetlight, streaming in through the third-story window, someone, apparently the figure of a man, quietly, hastily searching for something. John flicked on the light. The intruder spun around. "Who are you?" John asked. The intruder, indeed, it was a young man, froze. "How'd you get in here?" John asked. The young man gestured with his head toward the window. "What have you got there?" John asked. The cat burglar opened his hand, revealing John's wallet and his pocket watch. "I wish you wouldn't take that," John said. The thief lunged toward the window. "Wait a minute. I don't mean the wallet or the watch," John continued. "I mean the charm on the watch chain." The young man stopped. "What do you mean?" he said, his voice breaking nervously. Well, John explained that the charm had been given to him some while ago. Probably it was not worth very much, except sentimentally. The young man looked quizzically at John. "All right," he said. And he laid the watch and the chain and the wallet on a table. Then he started for the window once more. "Now, wait a minute," John said. "Wait just a minute. You took a big risk climbing in here in the middle of the night. Why did you do that?" The young man fired back, "Why should you care?" John shrugged and said, "Well, just curious, I suppose. But why?" So the bewildered cat burglar, his eyes downcast now, related the rest of the story. He was a student, he said. He and his college roommate had been visiting town. They had run up some bills. They had no idea how much things cost in the city. And suddenly they'd found themselves unable to pay their hotel bill or even to afford train tickets back to their campus. By then, John had slowly made his way over to the table on which the wallet had been placed. He picked up the wallet and withdrew $32 from it. "Here," he said, holding the money out for the young man, "I don't know whether you're telling the truth, and what you did wouldn't be any less wrong if you are, but take this. Take it as a loan. I'll expect you to pay it back." Then John advised the young man to leave the way he had come, to climb out through the window, because, he explained, right outside John's hotel room door were two Secret Service agents. Then John introduced himself, and the young man, now utterly amazed, took John's advice, and he later repaid the loan, repaid it in full. The loan he got from the guest in Washington's Willard Hotel, the guest who had given him a remarkable break, the man who, upon the recent death of President Warren Harding, had himself become president, John Calvin Coolidge. President Coolidge never told anyone the cat burglar's name, so his identity is lost to history. And yet, of all of the things that most folks remember about the Coolidge administration, born in tragedy in the summer of 1923, of all of the things about him we learned in school or heard or read or even saw firsthand, it was his nickname that we remembered best, a nickname derived from his taciturn nature. Silent Cal, everybody called him. Silent Cal. But now you've relived the little-known occasion on which Silent Cal said all that he had to say, and enough more, because now you know the rest of the story.
6: It's just that as long as you was expecting an excuse from Private Lipton...
7: You're aboard the time machine.
8: I don't have one.
9: That's no excuse.
6: He didn't have one. I thought I'd tell you mine so you wouldn't be disappointed.
9: Knock it off!
7: Kawartha Oldies!
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0: They lie in boot hills all through the West. The outlaws, the gunslingers, the Billy the Kids, and worse. Say a fellow like the coward that shot Bill Hickok in the back. There's always one like that in every time of history. Most of them were varmints, but every once in a while, in one of them, there may have lived a man. He lay face down on the desert sand, clutching a six gun in his hand. Shot from behind, I thought he was dead, for under his heart was an ounce of lead. But a spark still burned, so I used my knife, and late that night, I saved the life of Ringo.
1: Ringo! Ringo!
0: I nursed him till the danger passed. The days went by, he mended fast. And then from dawn till setting sun, he practiced with that deadly gun. And hour on hour, I watched in awe. No human being could match the draw of Ringo.
1: Ringo, Ringo.
0: One day we rode the mountain crest, and I went east and he went west. I took to law and wore a star, while he spread terror near and far. With lead and blood he gained such fame, all through the West they feared the name of Ringo.
1: Ringo, Ringo.
0: I knew someday I'd face the test, which one of us would be the best. And sure enough, the word came down that he was holed up in the town. I left the posse out in the street, and I went in alone to meet Ringo.
1: Ringo, Ringo.
0: They said my speed was next to none, but my lightning draw had just begun when I heard a blast that stung my wrist. The gun went flying from my fist, and I was looking down the bore of the deadly 44 of Ringo.
1: Ringo, Ringo.
0: They say that was the only time that anyone had seen him smile. He slowly lowered his gun, and then he said to me, "We're even, friend." And so at last I understood that there was still a spark of good in Ringo.

0: He turned and stepped into the street. A dozen guns spit fire and lead. A moment later, he lay dead. The town began to shout and cheer. Nowhere was there shed a tear for Ringo.
1: Ringo.
0: The story spread throughout the land that I had beaten Ringo's hand. And it was just the years, they say, that made me put my guns away. But on his grave, they can't explain the tarnished star above the name of Ringo.

If there were such a thing as a farm team for the entire NHL, it might be the Peterborough Petes. Since 1956, the Junior A franchise has sent more pros to the show than any other. Coaches Roger Nielsen and Scotty Bowman. Players like Bob Gainey, Steve Yzerman, Larry Murphy, and Ty Domi. The Stahl brothers. And every Thursday, fans flock to the home rink to see the home team play. And still in the place where it all began. The Memorial Center. It's been renovated a few times to the delight of some and the dismay of others who preferred the joint the way it was. There's talk of a new arena one day. But until then, well, the bones are still good. And the team has been a constant too. A team that's not owned by anybody in particular. No, it belongs to all of us, really. And if the team ever gets sold, all those millions go to local minor hockey. But that's not going to happen. The team's not going anywhere. The fans won't allow it. Lorraine won't allow it. Lorraine Wager, who attended that very first game in 1956 and every home game since, in that very same building, named after our veterans and our war dead, with the fab new score clock amidst the aroma of yesteryear. Here, in our neck of the woods.

0: type you'll really like.
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0: Kawatha time machine remembers.
1: The ring! She's not wearing the sacrificial ring!
2: Where is the ring? Search her!
3: Help! I need somebody! Help! Not just anybody! Help! You know I need someone!
4: 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Now this is the famous Beatles.
3: When I was younger, so much younger than today.
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3: Help in any way.
7: What's this? Season ticket.
8: Oh, like a lot of seasoning in my soup.
9: With a ring like that, I could, dare I say it, rule the world.
10: I didn't encourage that wink.

0: Oh, shocking.
1: Nostalgia for you.
2: Time machine. I call it a wayback.
1: Aboard the time machine.
2: And there we are. Or were, really.
1: On

0: life as vintage wine from fine old kegs. But now the days are short. I'm in the autumn of the year.
1: I think I swallowed a shot glass.
2: Jack,
1: Lowell.
2: You must be playing the viola.
1: Any popping of peas, let's stop. Because there were too many of the peas popping in the past dates we did. Can you clear those up a little bit?
2: Yeah, if they don't thump, if they're a real thump, I can't.
1: Well, I don't thump, you know. I'm a sneaky pea popper.
2: I'll stop you.
1: All right. Shall we try one?
2: Yeah.
1: Can we make one?
3: I think I'm much more a singer than I am a crooner. In the days of Russ Colombo and Rudy Valley, I think that they were rightly termed crooners because they had very small, soft voices. They were very good at it, but when Bing came along, he was more of a singer. And I think through the years, most of us have begun to execute more singing than we did crooning, rather than being nasal or making cow-like sounds of moos and those utterances, you know.

In our neck of the woods, just a small town on the way to somewhere. There's a subway shop and a pizza place and a diner, a car wash, a wee post office, and the LCBO at the stoplight. The Legion is where they play cards, euchre mostly. And the provincial park is but 10 minutes up the road. This is Omimi, halfway between Peterborough and Lindsay along Number 7. A town in North Ontario with dream, comfort, memory to spare. Blink and you'll miss it. But not so small that the CBC's Johnny Harris came with a camera crew and spent the week one time to see what's going on and chat up the locals. Among them, Goof Whitney, a childhood friend of another lad who lived here once, who wrote that in his mind he still needs a place to go. All his changes were there. The song is Helpless. And Neil Young's changes were there, which is here in Omimi. A few years ago, he played to the hometown crowd at Coronation Hall. You might even see him around sometimes, in Omimi and Peterborough too. In the summer, mostly, just walking down the street. And around here, well, he's just Neil. He used to hang with Goof when he wasn't at home in the two-story at the edge of town that's now a legal office. No matter. Neil was here. And sometimes he's here still, in Omimi, in our neck of the woods.

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1: Keep this frequency clear.
0: Roger. Now, another hour of nostalgia from the beautiful Kawartha region of Ontario, Canada.
1: FAB.
0: On the fantastic Kawartha.

'60s, as we know, went through so many eras that can be summed up in three. The pre-disco era, the disco era, and the post-disco era. This is from the post-disco era, their last chart hit from 1979.

Brothers Johnson had a couple of hits back in the 70s. They were known for the funk vibe. And one of their top 10 tunes back in the 70s was I'll Be Good to You, and an infectious hook. And there's this, Strawberry Letter 23, Brothers Johnson. As we harken back to the 70s, on the fantastic Kawartha Time Machine.

0: Excuse me, Thelma. 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
2: 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You don't buy that excuse, I'm quitting.
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2: Her Royal Highness, Cleopatra.
3: Your Highness, I understand that you are in the market for a new slave.
4: That's something out of stock. This one must be different.
3: This is different.
4: You want to play cowboy?
3: Yeah.
4: By you, this is a slave? Ugh. King Tut's in better shape. King Tits, King Tut. King Tut's in better shape than you are, and he's been dead for 40 years.
3: I wouldn't say that, your royal nastiness. Feel this muckle.
5: Wait a minute, it's over here. Oh, there it is. Feel, right there, feel it. How's that for a muscle?
4: Feels like a wart on a rubber band.
5: Oh, come on. Yeah, well, that's fun. Say, two can play at that little game.
4: Yeah, move it over. What do you think I got down here, a duck? Over here. Holy Christ. You're dressed in the center, you like to swing a little bit. You're going to kiss my ass, I'm going.
5: Like the Hollywood Knickerbocker, no ballroom.
4: If that wasn't your knee, I'd marry you.
6: No, call it, Buster. Call it, Buster.
5: Love to.
4: Only one. Promises, promises. Only one can play at that.
5: Yes?
4: Yeah. Perhaps I could use him around the palace. Oh, I hope.
5: Party pooper. Great line, huh?
4: Perhaps I could use him around the palace. Can you swim with a broom in your mouth?
5: What for?
4: I need someone to clean out the moat. This is 51 B.C.
5: B.C.?
4: Before coffee. Well, it hasn't even been discovered yet.
5: Oh, can you think of any better reason for not drinking it?
4: Not a goddamn word. let's see. I wish I was at the altar. Let's see if you're healthy enough for housework.
5: All right.
4: Stick out your tongue.
5: I do not do windows.
4: Fix for mirrors. Stick out your tongue, honey. Come on. Ooh. Oh, kiss me. No, not here. Here, there, there.
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0: Bidi-bidi-bum. 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
1: You're asking me to marry you.
2: Yes, I am.
1: Bring

0: Shazza King.
1: When shall we make the wedding?
2: Thank you, Papa.
1: What else could I do?
3: Thank you, Papa. You won't be sorry. You won't be sorry.
1: I won't be sorry. I'm sorry already. Traditions, traditions. Without our traditions, our lives would be as shaky as a fiddler on the roof.
4: What you got there?
5: Stranger.
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5: I seen him with a rock.
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Thank you for checking out one of the most unique oldies platforms online, chock full of nostalgia and broadcast archives, and coming to you from one of the most beautiful regions of Ontario, the Kawartha Lakes and Haliburton Highlands. Now, another hour of music and memories from the fantastic Kawartha.